0: Your dad's not a redneck, but that's a very redneckish thing.
1: Alligator on a leash.
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1: I know.
0: Anyone else you knew did that, you'd be like, what were they doing?
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2: 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Because
3: 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Oh, yeah.
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0: We are back on Late Night Live. I'm Matt Murphy hanging out with Sammy Sam.
1: Matt, did you know that there's actually a word for the feeling that you get when you're embarrassed for somebody else?
0: Really?
1: Yes, it's called vicarious embarrassment.
0: Vicarious embarrassment.
1: Yes.
0: I have that for you sometimes.
1: Wow.

0: What do you do if you're talking to somebody and all of a sudden they say something extremely personal? Do you share something personal back, or do you just be like, wow, okay?
1: I cringe. My sister and my brother-in-law did that one time. I'm like, oh my God, are we really doing this right now? I was embarrassed. I just got silent. I hit him with the wow. What about you?
0: Yeah, depending on who it is, I might say something, but I'll probably just be like, oh, okay.

0: so Doja Cat on Late Night Live. I'm Matt Murphy hanging out with Sammy.
1: Matt, you get offered a free trip somewhere amazing, but you have to leave tomorrow morning. No time to plan. Are you going?
0: If I can take my significant other with me, yes. Can I do that?
1: Yeah, sure, you get a plus one.
0: Well, hell yeah, we're going, and she's calling in sick the next day for the next couple of days.
1: Oh, snap.
0: Road trip!
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11: Matt, if someone is retelling a story that you're a part of, but they mess up some of the details, do you stop and correct them or do you just keep going?
10: 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So I'm

0: Summer, back to friends in the friend zone. 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
1: Matt, what's something that is totally normal to do, but is hard for a celebrity to do?
0: I would say going to the airport.
1: Oh, yeah, that you can't get to an airport. Everybody's going to spot you immediately. What about, like, returning an item? Like, imagine, like, seeing Brad Pitt returning a blender.
0: Oh, yeah. He's got enough money to just chunk it, man.

0: Everybody talks on Late Night Live. That's what we're doing right now. I'm hanging out with DJ J-Mac and Samantha.
1: Matt, okay, who's right? The person who wants to leave early because they know traffic is coming, or the person who says, we'll be fine, let's stay another hour?
0: The person that knew something like this would happen and drove his own car so they didn't have to worry about that.
1: You and your own personal vehicles.
0: But really, I think the person that says, let's leave early.
1: Meh, let's have fun.
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0: We are back on Late Night Live. I'm Matt Murphy hanging out with Samantha. Finish this sentence. You know somebody really likes you when they...
1: remember tiny things that you've only mentioned once or twice.
0: Yeah, I can see that because they were really paying attention to every word you say.

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0: Night Live. I'm hanging out with Samantha.
1: 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Do you correct them?
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0: Matt Murphy hanging out with Samantha.
1: 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A really good appetizer can completely ruin your actual meal because now you're not hungry anymore.
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0: We are back on Late Night Live. This dude, Steve Lacy, dropped his new album, Oh Yeah, this summer, and it coincided with Spider-Man Brand New Day, which was a good business decision, and he's actually coming to Raleigh on October 23rd. I just might have to get some tickets for that show.
1: Oh, yeah.

0: Seven Rings on Late Night Live. I'm Matt Murphy hanging out with DJ J-Mac and Samantha. Did you know Ed Sheeran actually helped Cat's Eye with this song?
1: Really?
0: Yep. He's credited as one of the songwriters on this song.
1: Well, did you know that Cat's Eye had 120,000 submissions for people to be in the group and only six girls made it?
0: That's a lot of people.
1: Yep.

0: us tonight. My name's Matt Murphy.
1: And I'm Samantha.
0: And that's DJ J-Mac over there. Thank you for making Late Night Live part of your weekend.
1: Yeah, thanks for hanging with us.
0: You know what time it is right now, Sam?
1: Time to get social?
0: No, it's time to go to the Waffle House. We'll see you guys next week.
1: Bye.
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1: What? I don't understand.
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1: Okay.
0: So strut, twirl, pose.
2: Come on, girls, show us your catwalk.

0: even now have a seat in my shower. I know, whatever. And I still don't get to sit down.
1: That's also
0: do it.
1: A weird flex. Right. I feel like a lot of showers have seats.
0: Yeah. Well, hey, you grew up rich. I don't
2: not
0: know.
2: Mine.
1: Do they not?
0: I've never seen a seat in a shower until I got older.
3: Really? I have. I feel like my grandparents' old home.
1: That's well, yeah, not it's the different. Same.
0: They had to have one. So they
2: seat.
0: Yeah, that's a lot different.
1: Yeah, it's like one of those seats that carried them up the steps.
0: Yeah. No, that's a weird
3: thing. Jared getting that installed soon.
0: Yeah.
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I'm coming to get you. 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The grapevine, sipping the grape juice. 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
2: And Jared and Katie in the morning.
3: Our radio family lost someone that we care very, very deeply about. And we were not broadcasting yesterday. We just needed a day to process and to grieve and to be together. We want to share with you what we're going through, but also we have a very, very big loyalty to this person and their family, and we do not want to say anything or allude to anything that would be in any way misconstrued or disrespectful. And so there are certain things that we just can't say. There are certain things we can't, but we want you to know, because you listen to us every single day and you're here for us, that we are really, really mourning the loss of a very good friend.
2: Yeah. And the hard part is, I can say this person was younger than me.
3: Yeah.
2: And so it's not expected at all, you know? And so it's that's what's hard to wrap your brain around, is like, you see somebody. I think my last text with this person was on Monday night, talking about fair food, you know?
3: Yeah.
2: And he's like, oh, it is good TikTok and da da da. I'm going to share this with other people. Mm-hmm. That was the last. And then not here.
3: And I think that's the most jarring part of it, is that every single one of us in this building have had a very recent interaction. And so that's what takes us by surprise, what makes us so shocked, what makes us just gut-wrenching. It's absolutely gut-wrenching.
2: Jason, I know you were sharing that you had some recent text.
4: Yeah. It's hard to talk about. And I'll do this very well. But he would confide in me in things, and it's like, how this could happen. You know, it's just so unexpected, and the way it went down. And, you know, I can't really say much how I'm feeling, because I just, you know, I don't want to be disrespectful either. And it's like, you know, I've known him for a very long time, as we all have. And, you know, I work through the day here, so we have a lot of conversations about things. It's hard for me to just process this whole thing. Mm. And I'm very sad, obviously. We all are. And we had a meeting yesterday that was very difficult.
2: Mm-hmm.
4: And, there was things that were said that, you know, took a relatable toll. And how I want to move forward in life. And I have a range of emotions, like we all do.
3: Mm-hmm.
4: Sometimes I'm all right. Sometimes I'm sad. And he was, he had a big personality. He was always,
2: very big.
3: Yeah.
4: You know, he's always joking.
3: Sometimes we fought. We've actually fought a lot.
2: Yeah.
4: Yeah.
3: Yeah.
4: And, you know, it's just like, you know, when somebody's gone, you know, I think Jared mentioned yesterday that, you know, we get into these, we go to work every day, and it's kind of like we see each other every day, and we got to realize, like, they're human. It's almost like sometimes we're not human. And then another

0: person in upper management said something, we take each other for granted.
1: Uh-huh.
0: And when somebody's gone.
2: And we do. I mean, I don't think we do it because people aren't good people. I think it's very common. And I made the poor analogy of, you know, when you're growing up and you go to school and you see your teachers every day and your principal. And then if you're out at the grocery store and you see them, they're like, no, you're a character at school.
1: Yeah, you don't belong in this area.
2: And we've all been way closer in different ways here on the show and throughout the building here. We've had different relationships and closeness. But you also do get in the routine and you're like, oh, that person's in that office, that person in that office. Oh, you know, we had an argument yesterday. But you don't. And that's just work stuff.
1: Uh-huh.
2: And then you leave here, but they're still here. They're always going to be here at work. And then until they're not, you're like, wait a minute, did I miss some opportunities to have more human interactions with people? Not that we didn't, but you do get in that routine, and it can become that way.
1: And we feel also that in this business, but it really just in life, that it is easy to forget that everybody is going through something.
2: Right.
1: Everybody has something that is weighing on them, that they're going through, that they're experiencing, that maybe they think that nobody else will understand, and so maybe they don't open up.
2: Mm-hmm.
0: I go down this road now of even more worry about all people, because you never know when they might not be there. And
2: right.
0: I feel extremely... I can't even imagine his family members.
2: No.
0: And, you know, we don't want to announce his name or anything out of respect, but it's incredibly different. You know, we all knew his dad well.
2: Mm-hmm.
0: And he was a big part of the station. He was, you know, he had a lot of responsibility. He did all the pressure that maybe, you know, he just was a big... part of this station that is going to be not only missed, but it takes a hit. It's not only this station, this company. We have a couple radio stations, and both our radio stations here in Greensboro are all mourning of his passing away.
2: Yeah, and again, we know his dad. We know his dad very well. And then Katie was like, oh, his dad was visiting, you know, like a grandparent. That's in mm-hmm. the 90s, and then mm-hmm. he's... somebody that's younger than us, you would never think in the family that he would die before he's so young. And it's horrific. Matt, I know you had a lot of interactions. I don't know if your thoughts this morning.
3: And the thing with him was, and Katie and I texted a little bit yesterday, and she brought up how they just, you know, a lot of people fought. It was not like out of anger. I said it's a lot like being a parent.
1: Mm-hmm.
3: You get upset, you get frustrated, but you have passion, and everything always comes from a place of love.
2: Mm-hmm.
3: And one thing about this guy is he loved this company. He loved this industry. He loved what we did. And he cared deeply about the success of all of the moving parts here. Yeah. And I think he did such a good job connecting with people. That's the thing that hurts is it's not just another coworker, it's a family member.
2: Right.
3: It's a close friend. Like, it's someone that I would do something with on a weekend. It's someone that we would walk to lunch. It's someone that you wouldn't just casually pass in the hallway. It's a close person. And yesterday in the meeting, like, it hit me.
2: Yeah, I saw
3: very
2: that.
3: Difficult. I've since borrowed some of my mother's lorazepam.
1: Mm-hmm.
3: So
2: if
3: you didn't think I felt emotion before,
2: you don't feel nothing now.
3: I don't feel nothing right now.
2: Yeah, no. And you need that right
3: and
2: now.
3: And mm-hmm. right now I need it, because this has been hard.
2: Well, no, and I had a conversation with him a couple of weeks ago, because we used to talk about, you know, your bosses, you're going to get, you know, Jason mentioned upper management, you're going to have interactions that don't always go well. And I remember an email I got from him, we went back and forth, I'm like, I don't like this. Hmm. And so I said, can I meet with you after the show? And he said, sure. And then one-on-one, that's the person I know. And mm-hmm. it was like very understanding. Like, I appreciate you. You know, I appreciate everyone on the morning show. I'm sorry if that came across a certain way. And I'm like, I'm sorry if that came across a certain way. And then you're on to talking about, then he wants to make a bad bet about NC State or whatever, you know, or yeah. some sort of sports bet, mm-hmm. Panthers or whatever it is. And, or, you know, joking around, but,
3: that guy lost a lot of money in this building. Yeah. Sports bets.
2: Because he was loyal. That's why.
1: Loyal
2: to whatever his team. It could be whoever the Harlem Globetrotters play, the Generals, and they're supposed to lose. Uh-huh. If he's a Generals fan, he's going to bet knowing they're going to lose because he's loyal to that team.
1: And he was loyal to some NC State. That's for sure.
2: Yes, he was. I mean, there was a year that NC Carolina, I think, made it to the Final Four that year, and NC State was awful by all accounts. Mm-hmm. And he's like, I'll bet you $50. And he knew his team was going to lose. And State lost by 51 points in basketball. Uh-huh. When they played again, he was like, double or nothing. I'm like, now I feel bad even taking your money. Like, you know, but one thing I did tell him, I said, with everything going on, that in life, I said, one thing I've noticed about you, and I've told him this before, but I said, I need to do a better job at this. And this is well before he was in management. He would go to each floor, to every single person, and say hello. Mm-hmm. Say something.
0: Yeah, that is the hard part, because
2: the only one that would do that. I'd never done that. Go to each off on like a daily, pretty much a daily basis. Mm-hmm. From the time he started working here until
1: he was
2: no longer
1: in
2: here.
3: And it didn't have to be a long conversation. No. It would be, we would be on the air and I'd hear the door open and I'm like, do you not see the light?
2: Right.
3: Like, what do you come in here? And it's just him, just a fist bump.
1: Yep.
3: Just want a fist bump, let you know I'm here, let you know I'm happy to see you and go about
1: his
3: way.
1: Bang on the glass, you know, walking by. If he knew that we were on, or even if he didn't have time to stop, he'd bang on the glass, just give a little wave and
2: or make a point to come in like, hey, I really like this segment. Mm-hmm. It sounds like something small,
1: but
2: I'm not doing it.
1: Yeah.
2: And so I said, I want to be better at that. And I said, thank you for doing that for years.
0: Mm-hmm. He was a big supporter of both our shows here at the station. I mentioned that before, either because you guys would leave early, and I would say he was constantly doing that, and he would do it through the day. And one of the things that is very difficult is when something went on with the station, I would be like, hey, did you hear that? And he's like, no way. And he took extreme interest of what we were saying. Mm-hmm. And so a lot of times when something happened, he would be the first person, you know, maybe even outside of this room at times, because we knew maybe what happened. He was the first person I was excited about to tell. Mm-hmm. You know, did you hear that? And he took a genuine interest. And then, you know, this morning I woke up. And for some reason, I heard it. You know, I heard some other people talking about it. And I don't know why I thought this. Maybe I was just tired. But the first person I was going to think about texting was him. And then I realized I can't.
2: Yeah.
0: And then even when we're talking about this, even though it relates to him, that I just in my mind, I'm like, oh, I got to tell him this happened.
2: Mm-hmm. Right.
0: And then he's not there to say this happened.
2: Right.
0: So that's there's certain things that pop up, and even yesterday, because we go to lunch every other day with another person, you know, the person came over and says, "You want to get this?" And my first instinct I always say is, "Did you tell so and so so he can come down?" And I almost said that, knowing that I was upset about it. Mm-hmm. So those things are a little difficult,
1: and I think that's going to take time. Jason, you know, like those things don't ever, I don't think it ever stops.
2: Right.
1: I think there's be a moment 3 years from now where something's going to happen and you'll think of him. And it just is a reminder that he was a big part. He was a very big part. And he is, I know we say it, family a lot, you know, and I think sometimes people just say that, but he was so good about letting you in.
2: Mm-hmm.
1: Like, I know we all know his brothers because mm-hmm. he talked about them. I know his nieces because they swim with my children, and he would always take time to say, like, oh, you're gonna go to so and so, or, you know, or is my niece swimming against your daughter? You know it.
2: Yeah,
0: there's only
1: just let you in.
0: One person. You know, it's kind of like when you're at home and something big happens. The mm-hmm. first person you go to wanting to tell is, like, I would go to tell Carol. Mm-hmm. On a work level, he would be one of the first people I tell that you hear something or something happened in, you know, with employees or something like that. He was kind of the first person to go to and to tell. And then when it went down, I was so distraught. It was hard to process. So my feelings are all over the place, but they still are. There's times when I'm completely fine. Mm-hmm. I mean, yesterday I went to last night, the Olivia Rodrigo concert. And then at the end of the concert, I realized like, oh, okay. I didn't think about him once. And then of course, when I thought about it,
2: those quiet moments. Yeah. Cause I texted Jason last night. I think everyone's kind of checking in on each other. It's like, are you doing all right? He's like, yeah, I'm at the Olivia Rodrigo concert. I'm like, well, that's probably good. Just to have like a couple hours where you don't have to think.
3: No distraction.
0: It was already playing.
2: No, I know. No, of course.
1: Yeah,
3: we don't think you bought the tickets because of this.
2: No.
1: Not at all, Jason.
3: Man, this is I'm going through some stuff. I need to sync driver's license.
2: Where is Olivia Rodrigo? Where is she today?
3: How close is Olivia Rodrigo to me?
2: I hope she's within driving distance.
0: One of the things that was scary that I have a hard time dealing with is even at the concert, I was looking at my daughter and how happy she was, and I was just really trying to be in the moment with her, because sometimes I just felt what hit me the hardest was that we take everyone and everything for granted.
2: We do.
0: And now we realize we didn't take them for granted.
2: And maybe, you know, as we get where maybe if we can share more and in different information, so you have a bigger picture of everything that's going on, and whether we do that or not, or whatever, I'm encouraging myself to not just for today or for tomorrow or for the next week, but maybe every day tell somebody, well, hope your family, the things that you're grateful for, and try to say something positive and let them know and feel that you care about them. But maybe somebody at work, shoot them a text, maybe a friend, or maybe somebody's not a friend. Maybe somebody you've had a falling out with, shoot them a text. If that's, it seems like the bare minimum, but if that can make someone's day and say something nice about them, something specific that you've noticed that they do well, or that you care about them, or something that you like about them.
1: Because it might feel weird
2: or vulnerable,
1: to you, or vulnerable in the moment, but it could change everything for them.
0: And, you know, one thing I really appreciated, because when I found out that he was gone, I was kind of distraught, kind of like processing it. And we were supposed to go to a big event that day. And I got the call and I was like, I don't know what to do. And I know you guys didn't know exactly at that time, and you're going to find out. And I was getting very worried that it was going to be finding out the worst possible time, which was at that event. And I know, unfortunately, that's not a distraction at that point at all. And I'm grateful that you guys found out before that event happened. And I was upset on the way home, and, you know, Carol was there for me.
2: No, it's good.
0: And she understands, because I would talk about things that happen at work all the time. A lot of times his name was brought up, as you all are. And she was there for me, and it was helped.
2: Well, it's good to have good people in your life, but even if you feel like you have or you see people that seem like they have a big support system, or whatever the case may be, we are not promised. No, we're not even tomorrow. We're not promised lunch.
1: Minute.
2: We're not promised anything. So let's, if we can all do a little bit better, and this is not preachy, I'm saying this to myself.
1: Yes,
2: I got to do better.
1: We've all said it.
2: And
1: We've all said it.
2: I started last night with some people, and I'm not going to say who, that I would not normally text this type of message to, but I texted, and the response was, I'm not expecting anything back. But you could tell they were like, oh, like very grateful for it. And I thought, it doesn't have to be some over-the-top gesture.
1: It could be a smile at somebody in the grocery store for no reason.
2: Yeah, a coworker. If you're in school, somebody at school, maybe you see somebody sitting alone. Maybe somebody that has a lot of friends. You still try to be nicer to everybody. I mean, on the show, on the morning show, we are still gonna make fun of each other and all that stuff, but maybe off there we can have
1: be kinder,
2: have a little, take the edge off a little bit, forget the mics are not on. We don't have to always be on, but appreciate you guys letting us share this with you.
1: We love you, our listeners.
2: Yes.
1: And you are our family, and we share everything with you, no matter how happy it is, how sad it is, how hard it is. We share everything.
0: There's a level of anxiety that I've never had before. And the anxiety is now worrying about everybody, especially my family, because it was so sudden and taken away quickly. And the taking for granted part, you know, living in the moment part, is on my mind all the time. And I'm just very worried how delicate life is.
1: I think it's a great reminder.
2: It is.
1: I think it's a great reminder that we just need to be in the moment with gratitude.
2: Yeah. And then Katie and I were talking about this, I think, on the way to the car or leave at some point, and not just when these traumatic things happen, but if we can learn something out of something that's traumatic, losing a coworker way too early, but try to remind ourselves and not wait till the next bad thing happens. Because I was telling you, Katie, that like I felt like with some of my school, high school friends, that or even elementary school friends, we're all busy. We get it. You can't always hang out with everybody and all that. But like when we did see each other, it was at like my dad's funeral or their dad's funeral or maybe a tragic early death. And we're like, can we do more of this? Even if it's, you know, once a year to try to have that human connection with the people that we care about. And of course, starting at home with your family. So we'll keep you up to date with whatever we can keep up to date with. And then we do appreciate you as our listener. That's my favorite thing, is when you meet a listener, because it's not like, oh, you get recognized. It's they feel like family. They're already ribbing you and like,
1: they know you. They know
2: tell
1: us.
2: Katie
1: they
2: this. Know, yes. And then, hey, where's Katie? Is she in your car waiting? No, I'm like, no, we don't live together. But, you know, it's like that family feeling. That's can be a very beautiful thing.
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1: Two potties, broken potties, and I'm using that word on purpose because potties turned an entire plane around and went back to the airport. Here is the actual audio from the cockpit.
2: American 37, we're going to declare a pon-pon for an overweight landing.
3: American 37 Heavy, the dead needs to know the reason for the divert.
2: You have only two potties operating on board for American 37.
0: He must have kids.
4: What in the
0: world? He must have young kids.
1: He said potties.
0: I don't want potties saying potty.
1: He said potties.
4: What in the world, though? He has two working.
1: No. The two are broken. Two are broken.
3: He said only two potties. Is that right? 37 Heavy when you can. Souls on board, a fuel remaining, please.
2: Souls on board, 287, fuel remaining, 4 hours.
0: Do you think the air traffic controller was trolling him?
1: Yes, 100%. Yes.
0: You're saying two potties, correct?
1: You said potties, right?
0: Right. Yeah. You said potties.
1: Gotcha. Can we hear it one more time?
0: And then they get off the thing and he's like, he said
1: potties.
0: Craig said potties.
2: American 37, we're going to declare a pon-pon for an overweight landing.
3: American 37 Heavy, the den needs to know the reason for the divert.
2: You have only two potties operating on board for American 37 Heavy.
3: You said only two potties, is that right?
2: That's affirmative.
4: Did you really say that?
3: 37 Heavy when you can. Souls on board, if you remain, please.
2: Souls on board, 287, if you're remaining, 4 hours.
4: Why couldn't you have said bathrooms?
1: Don't know. Potties is what came out.
4: Yeah. That is a major expense for the airline.
1: Yes.
4: They have to drop fuel in the air. We had that one time when it was a heart attack on my flight.
1: Oh.
4: And when you have to cut it short, the plane's too heavy to land, and you have to get rid of fuel in the air. I don't know where they do that, but they do. In fact, one time recently I was on a flight, and you know how they make the announcement? Everybody return to your seats, put your seatbelt on, we'll be landing. And, well, there was an old guy and he was in the bathroom and he like, everybody please return to your seat, right, like that. And as we're coming in, they were like, sir, who's in the bathroom? Get back to your seat and put the seatbelt on. And he didn't come out, and they had to go and pull back up. I guess they can't land with anybody in the bathroom. They had to do a circle around after they pulled up because this guy wouldn't come.
1: That's really interesting. It's like, you think that there would be some sort of, I mean, obviously it's dangerous because get jostled around.
0: Right.
1: But you would think that if you are not where you're supposed to be when the plane, when it's you've been told you. That you, it's like in your waiver somewhere.
0: Right. Yeah.
1: You would think. I don't know. But with this flight was going, it was an American Airlines flight, was going from Madrid to Dallas.
0: Oh,
1: and then
0: wow.
1: It had to divert to New York because two of their potties were broken.
0: Can't have a potty broken.
1: Cannot have that.
0: While the guy's having the heart attack, he's like, can you imagine the fuel cost?
4: Well, I did imagine.
0: This is outrageous.
4: I did imagine that. I looked it up, and it does cost fuel to
0: do
4: that.
0: Oh, no, it's outrageous.
4: Everything's like, to the cent because of airlines losing or making money. Hey, in the
0: morning. We are here to Five and Below, which I love. They got like cool stuff. You don't like it? Really?
1: I don't want to.
0: Doesn't fit the lifestyle.
1: No, it's not. It's not. Okay. I love the Dollar Tree.
4: Well, she's at the Dollar Tree.
1: Five and Below is, I
0: think they got some good finds there.
1: I haven't had a good experience.
0: Okay.
1: Fair Dollar
5: I thought
1: Tree,
5: that was
1: yes.
5: a winter store place for some reason. Five Below.
1: Get your sled.
0: They don't have any sleds here.
6: We've got cold. Coats.
1: Five they Below. Mittens. They do have mittens.
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2: Hey,
3: that
2: I like
3: was
2: that.
3: Pretty good.
4: Nice.
3: That was
4: great.
5: I'm terrified. A lot at home, but I'm manipulative.
4: That's all I like.
5: She doesn't know
3: wow.
5: about that.
4: She's like, what's happening? So today's movie is the original, and Katie and Matt, you're out on this one.
1: What?
4: The Hills Have Eyes.
1: Oh, yeah. No. No, thanks.
4: Here's an old school trailer.
6: They wanted to see something different, but something different saw them first. The Hills Have Eyes.
7: Mister, don't take your family back in that area. The silver has been gone for 40 years now. Besides, there's nothing back in there but animals.
8: A lot. The old creep told you not to get off the road.
6: What began as a vacation ended as a nightmare.
4: Which a lot of people can say.
2: Vacation ended as a nightmare.
5: With children. Sounds like a 1950s trailer. Is it old?
4: 1977, the original. They remade it in 2006, and it's actually one of my favorite horror movies, the remake. They changed it a little bit.
1: Oh.
4: But the movie, the basic premise is this family's on vacation. They're sent a certain way. They go a certain way, which is a trap. Their car breaks down because something in the road. And then these people that live in the hills, that are inbred cannibals, kidnap the family, and it's horrific. And so as they're trying to get separated, they're trying to survive. And this movie, when it came out, faced all sorts of censorship because how brutal and violent it was at the time. Even now, it's still, like, I think there's stuff in the movie now that, like, they're not going to put that in a radar movie. It'd be like NC-17. Mm. It was so brutal.
5: Wow.
4: So it's one of those movies that you will never forget. And the remake is just as impactful. But if you're looking for a scary, twisted, almost hard, watching through your fingers type of movie, mm-hmm. I think this is one of them. And I would have to say, on my 5 Scream scale, I only ding it because it's older.
1: Oh.
4: But I give it 4 out of 5.
5: So if I were to watch this, you're saying to watch the newer one because it looks better and it's still...
4: Yes.
5: Okay.
4: The newer one, they changed from inbred to there's like a nuclear... They were around like some nuclear fallout and then they became like deformed and...
1: Drinking the water, maybe.
4: They also became cannibals. So it's just a little bit changed, but it just looks better.
1: I have seen... Now I realize that some of the memes...
4: Yes.
1: ...are from the 1977 movie, but I didn't know what that was. Now I do.
4: Yeah.
1: Now I recognize them.
4: So... You can. Weird. This is kind of a double one. You can do the 1977 or the 2006. They're both very similar. 2006, because more modern, it's a little bit easier to watch. And mm-hmm. 1977 one is more brutal. It's just more brutal.
1: Oh, gosh.
4: And it's like, it's kind of hard to watch.
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1: An AML needs your advice. That's an all-morning listener. They're having an issue in their neighborhood with a neighborhood Karen.
0: Oh, boy.
1: And I have never heard this before, but they walk their dog in the neighborhood. The dog will poop in yards.
0: Okay.
1: Heard of that before.
0: Yep.
1: They pick up the poop from the yard with their baggies.
0: Okay.
1: And they go on their way.
0: Uh-huh.
1: This neighborhood Karen confronted, I believe, the wife, then also the husband, but the wife for sure. And was like, hey, I don't like that your dog poops in my yard and I don't appreciate it. And basically the woman goes, but we pick it up. And she goes, but yeah, but it's on my grass for like 10 seconds. And they're like, are we supposed to let the dog poop in the road? Drag them out of the, when they start to do the thing, drag them out and see if they'll poop in the street.
0: Yeah.
1: And then like, then apparently this Karen will not drop it.
0: Mm.
1: And so they don't know if they should confront her and have like a stern conversation with her or just drop it.
0: If we could say the S word on the radio, I would grab the clip from Bridesmaids where it's like, oh, you're really S-ing in the street.
1: Yeah.
0: Oh, you're doing it. S-ing in the street.
1: Should this neighborhood person, should they confront the Karen and just say, and maybe have like a stern conversation about like, what do you expect from us? Or just drop it? Mm-hmm. Because it's, they see this person apparently a lot because it's the neighborhood. And they walk their dog every single day. I mean, obviously, they could maybe try to avoid the yard, you know, or whatever. But I've never heard someone mad that somebody, a dog pooped in their yard and you cleaned it up.
2: Well, I will say that in my neighborhood, there's a lot of people that walk their dogs. Even when I'm leaving, it's pitch black. They're walking their dogs.
0: Yeah, yeah, yeah.
2: There are times, like on a Saturday, I'll see the dog walking, and I'm praying that the dog doesn't pee or poop in my grass. I just got it seeded. And I try to have the best grass in the neighborhood. I want my grass better than my neighbor. I never thought I would talk like this as a younger person.
1: No.
0: But here we are.
1: Or when I first met you, I never thought you'd talk like this.
2: No, I wouldn't. I'm just used to, like, passing out at the bar.
1: Yeah, you'd be passing out in the yard.
0: And then, you would be peeing and pooping in the yard.
1: You're right. Like, sir, can you stop? I cleaned it up.
2: And, you know, I look at my neighbor, and unfortunately, one time, his yard had some kind of bug disease, and I was deep down inside, I was like, yes.
0: Oh.
2: And I just want to make it the best I can. And then, for some reason, when a dog walks by, and he does do a poop, and they have their little plastic bag out, I'm not necessarily mad at the neighbor, but I'm like, damn you, dog. Because I don't even let my dog poop or pee on the grass.
0: Oh, yeah. He has to go to the woods.
2: Yes. And peeing's the worst, too. I hate it both, actually. Pooping can be horrible to pick up, but peeing will put little brown dots.
0: Mm-hmm. It will kill the grass,
2: yeah.
0: Yes.
2: And in front of... Yeah, so I get what she's saying. At the same time, they're dogs, and people are walking their dogs, and...
1: And they're picking it up.
0: And they're picking it up.
1: Like, immediately.
2: Well, let me ask you another thing. This really gets on my nerve. They pick it up, and if my cans are out, they throw it in my garbage.
1: No, they're not those guys.
0: Yeah.
1: I've done it before, but I mean, I try not to.
0: I have done that before in like a dire situation where like I know I'm going to have to be carrying it for a very long time.
1: Maybe they do this a lot or something.
0: But I have stopped doing that because I heard one time that people really hate it, and then it happened to us, and somebody else's poop sat in our trash can and it had just been emptied.
1: Oh.
0: So I don't do it to anybody
2: else.
0: It's
2: like an invasion of privacy. Yeah. It's like, that's not my dog's poop.
0: Yeah.
3: I mean, I would do that if I knew the can was full and it's about to be picked up.
0: No problem.
1: Pick up day, boom.
0: Yep.
3: Yeah, but if it was picked up that morning and the can just hasn't been brought back down, you can't do that.
2: Would you do that if the neighbors were looking out at the house watching you?
3: Yeah, if the trash can is full and they've taken it down to the street the night before because it's going to be picked up the next morning. Yeah, no problem.
0: Mm-hmm.
1: Have you ever been, this is usually on vacation, I don't want to get too far off track.
0: Okay.
1: As we want to do, as we say, is sometimes you'll be at certain, like, it'll be like a beachy place and it maybe it's or Airbnb or something and you have to put the trash outside and they come by and get it in the morning.
3: Yeah.
1: Some hotels are that way or some, I've seen more at the beach.
0: If you rent a beach house,
1: yeah,
0: you have to take it down, you have to bring it back up.
1: And if you have one that's close to you, maybe it's a series of condos or whatever. I always, if they can see through the bag, I'm always curious what people are in their trash.
2: They what?
1: What's in their trash?
2: Oh, I see.
1: Sometimes I look, I'm like, oh, they had a fun night last night. You can see all their, it'll be a, 50 beer cans or whatever.
3: You can do that. Yeah. Just kick it and see what it does. If it clanks.
1: I don't know. Yeah. Side note. Okay,
0: I
1: so
0: don't
1: Jason.
0: I think that at Costco when I look in their carts.
1: Oh, yeah, I do that too.
0: I'm nosy about that, their carts, you know, but not their trash. Our
2: family somehow throws out the most garbage in the neighborhood. We have to get extra cans. So we have multiple cans out there and the big ones out there. I pay extra for
0: you
2: got to
0: pay extra.
2: Mm. And, you know, garbage is very important to me. So, like, our cans on top of being full with the extra can, sometimes the only thing it'll do, I'll go out at midnight. If I know I have extra garbage, I'll start running around the neighborhood in a car with the extra garbage and throw it in the
1: can. Oh, my gosh.
2: But they don't see it.
0: Ask them. Why don't you just say to your neighbor, may I put my garbage in your can?
2: Yeah. Because I have.
1: Don't say no. I'd rather you're not. That's an awkward situation.
2: It is.
1: You want to say no.
0: We've asked before.
3: I've asked before.
0: Yeah.
2: What are they going to say? No, though. It's rude if you say so.
0: Well, but if it's going to be picked up, they don't care.
1: Yeah, if it's empty, I don't care. Yeah. I mean, it's
2: some
1: like,
2: people do.
1: There's room.
2: And a lot of people, like, in my neighborhood want their cans spick and clean.
0: I guess.
1: Yeah.
2: And I have a service that cleans out my garbage.
1: Of course you do.
0: Of course you do.
1: Well, like, he'll be like, money's tight. It's like, oh, where's my trash can cleaning service getting here? I didn't say you said that, but
3: also,
1: I'm just saying.
3: I also like that you call it spick and clean.
0: Spick
3: and clean.
1: He's a guy from Rhode Island. What do you want from him?
2: The garbage, though, cans can, I think a lot of neighbors think, and that have clean cans are like, oh, great. That maybe he didn't put it in the bag the right way. It could leak. It's going to smell. So that's why. And plus, I've asked my neighbors like 18 times to do that. So now I'm running up in the middle of the night. There's a trash can by the pool. I'm putting everything in there.
1: I mean, I've done that where it's like you have like something broken down in your garage or some. Oh, and then you see like new construction and they have one of those big dumpsters. Like, at night.
0: You throw that in there?
1: We fly at night. And you go, and you're like trying to push an old couch.
2: You know that's
1: like
2: illegal.
0: That's why it's at night.
2: Yeah.
1: I do it at night.
3: Okay, Captain Legal.
2: I did that before.
1: You're trespassing in those trash cans.
2: I put a lot in there. It's something like, you know, now I'm putting on my carpet in these trash cans.
0: Oh, right.
1: Yeah.
2: Because I'm doing the floor. And I did that years ago once they were building a house in the neighborhood. So I piled up a bunch of sorry.
0: Every time.
1: Almost.
0: Single
2: time. I put like a couch and a bunch of boxes, and I got a note on my door saying, do refrain from putting anything in our garbage. I'm like, how do they know? And then I realized the box and Carol's boxes had our name and address.
0: Man, that is a rookie
1: move. Come on, bro.
0: You got to pull those things off.
1: You were six steps ahead.
0: It's like if you donate magazine somewhere, you got to cut your name and your address out of it.
1: Yeah. Right. Yeah, exactly.

0: 93.3.
1: It's bow time.
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1: It's bow time.
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11: 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That's next with Jared and Katie in the morning.

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2: An AML needs your advice. That's an all-morning listener. So the neighborhood Karen is upset that, well, I have a somebody from a neighborhood that was saying they're upset with the neighborhood Karen because their dog will poop sometimes in this Karen's yard. They pick up immediately, but the Karen is like, I don't like those on my grass for 10 seconds. He's asking, should we confront her and say, have a stern talk with her, like, what's going on here, or just drop it? Katie.
1: Okay, I'll go first. I don't like confrontation. So since it has already happened where the person has said, I don't like it when your dog goes to the bathroom on the yard, even
2: confront her and say, have a stern talk with her, like,

0: then rewarding bad behavior because she become more Karen-ish about other things?
1: I think she's probably, and I do not know her, I don't know anything about her, but I think she probably is a Karen in a lot of ways. And
0: she's a locked in Karen.
1: Once you're there, there's not, you're not really coming back from
0: can't reverse
1: you're
0: this
1: not
0: Karen.
1: De-Karening.
0: Okay, yeah.
1: Ever. Do you know what I mean?
2: That's once you've morphed into the Karen.
1: Yeah.
0: Yeah, she can be un-Karen.
1: You're not gonna, that's not gonna happen. Mm,
0: that's a very good point. Matt?
2: I hate to sound this way, but the moment this woman complains, the next time I would walk my dog, it would poop in her yard and I would leave it.
1: Leave it?
0: I would Matt leave teaches less. He's a professor. Would leave it. Yeah. Professors teach lessons.
2: Yeah. F-A-F-O.
0: I'm more
2: that's
0: on,
2: how I feel.
1: All right.
0: All right. I'm in between you two.
1: Okay.
0: I don't like confrontation, but I also don't like things feeling weird
1: mm-hmm.
0: to the point where I would be like, hey, next time I saw her, like, and I would talk about it. Like, what's really going on here? And, like, what is there more at play here? And, then, like, I can try to avoid your yard, but they do. Like, I don't know what. And just maybe have a better dialogue because I could see it can cause that knot of war.
1: Mm-hmm.
0: Where you're both not saying anything. You're mm-hmm. avoiding the yard, but mm-hmm. you don't like her now, which is understandable, right? And then they are being like, and they're watching you. And then it's like, well, I feel awkward in your neighborhood when you can have a conversation to fix
1: yeah.
0: it. Now, if they don't fix it, and then you do like Matt does, or you actually go and you adopt a bunch of dogs for the weekend and have them all poop in our yard. Jason, I know you were talking about trash cans earlier.
3: Yeah, it was trash cans, so I would think of a couple things to do. I would go back in the middle of the night if her cans were out and dump them over. I would avoid it because
0: yeah.
3: I don't like the, you know, the awkwardness.
1: Uh-huh.
3: If it was, I mean, typically people that are like Karens lean one way politically, so I would...
2: Jason's putting yard signs in this
1: yeah,
2: one.
1: Yeah, you know nothing.
3: I have done that before. I've put a candidate that has won twice in the yard and looked for their expressions on the way out. Although I got accused one time in the neighborhood of doing it, and I didn't, but it matched the same stack of yard signs that I had. That was awful.
1: You're not very good at like being
3: but
1: stealth.
3: It was. I didn't
0: do that
3: one.
0: Do
3: that I one. Did that with other neighbors, but not particularly that one. And
1: right.
3: because I did it with other neighbors, because the political size of my yard matched the one that was in that yard, I would definitely steal her political signs.
0: There we go.
3: Maybe pile them up in the yard.
0: There you go.
1: Okay.
0: All right. So we have a mixed bag.
1: We really do.
0: If the neighborhood person, the neighbor was listening, you have some options there.
1: Yeah. I don't think that helped.
0: It's like, basically, like, do whatever you want.
2: Yeah. We may have made it worse.
0: Yeah, I think so.
1: Probably.
0: They're like, hey, I went and dumped the trash in their yard, like you guys said. Like, no, we didn't say that.
1: We
0: did, but we didn't.
2: My dog wouldn't poop in her yard every time it has to poop, just one time.
0: Just one time.
2: One pile, and then the rest of the time I'll avoid it.
3: You would have to feed extra food, Matt, and kind of hover around her area.
0: Yeah, and wait for the grass to be freshly mowed.
2: Yes.
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1: Warning, warning, warning. If you have young kids in the car, turn down your radio. Warning, repeat, warning. Adult content ahead in 3, 2, 1.
2: It's the case of the gyrating Johnson. We're going to talk. We're going to let our official attorney, Lisa Lanier, handle it. But a woman got her foot stuck under the shaft of a giant mechanical donger.
0: Yeah, just so you know, we're going to say dong and we're going to say shaft.
2: Yeah.
0: A lot.
2: A ton.
0: Okay.
2: And so Lisa, she sent us this story last night and it made us laugh out loud. But what's going on here? What is she suing for? Can she win?
3: Yeah, so she's visiting Las Vegas. She lives in Illinois, and she's a tourist. And she goes into the Nerd Bar, which is a pretty well-known spot in Neonopolis. And so she's riding this gyrating Johnson, is literally what it's called, the ride. It's basically a mechanical bull that instead of a bull has a giant penis on it.
2: Nice. And, mechanical bull, yeah. Right, yeah, there you go.
3: See, it's actually the world-famous gyrating Johnson mechanical member. That's the full name of the ride.
2: Oh, really?
0: Now
2: the
0: I
2: old,
0: gotta Google that.
2: The old GJ.
3: It's operated just like a mechanical bull. You get on it, and there's a ride operator who has a joystick, and usually they start off.
0: I'm googling it.
3: Start off a little slow.
4: It's only $20 to ride.
0: It's ridiculous.
2: World famous gyrating. I got to see this.
3: Yeah, world famous gyrating Johnson mechanical member. Yeah, it's like so. Her foot got there. Was apparently a.
2: It's ridiculous. Yeah. Wow. Circumcised. I would hope so.
0: Okay.
3: It was. Yeah,
2: oh, my gosh. I don't know.
4: It's veiny.
2: I don't know. Look. I don't know what, you know, the state they're in. They might not do that as much.
3: I mean, you can go on their Instagram and see all kinds of videos people take of themselves riding it. And people get, you know, they get all kind of like porn star acting on it and stuff. And, yeah, it's pretty funny. But apparently there was like a part of it, like sort of underneath that, I don't know if there was a defect or something, but somehow her foot got caught in an opening kind of underneath it.
2: Oh.
3: So she wasn't able to maintain her balance any longer, and it kind of pulled her off of it. And she suffered, the complaint that she filed is pretty vague on the injuries, but that typically is the way notice pleading works. You don't get into a lot of detail, but she said she suffered significant injuries, serious, painful, permanent nerve damage, and so on and so on. And so say, what's going to happen now is, in my opinion, they probably will likely settle out of court. A lot of the mechanical bull cases involve out of court, especially because in this case, they did not present her with a waiver, according to her lawsuit. A lot of times, you ride a mechanical bull and you sign a waiver that says, hey, I'm acknowledging that this is dangerous and I'm waiving my right to sue if I get hurt. And they do have a waiver, but they didn't present it to her. And in Nevada, those waivers don't hold up as much as they do, say, here in North Carolina. But in any event, they didn't give her one at all. So I think she has a pretty decent shot at. She's also alleged res ipsa loquitur, which means the thing speaks for itself, meaning that you don't get hurt on this unless somebody did something wrong.
2: Okay.
3: And so when you allege that, you're saying, you know, I'm not exactly sure what this is with regard to the ride operator. And, you know, I'm not exactly sure what he did wrong, but I shouldn't have gotten hurt. I think that's a little weak for this particular case. It's not really appropriate for this case because she knows that there was some kind of defect that her foot got caught in. She's also alleging products liability, failure to warn, defective design. So she's coming at him with some real buckshot, lots of allegations. Mm-hmm. I think they'll end up settling with her.
2: Yeah. Could this be the end of the gyrating Johnson?
0: Might be.
3: No, that's the whole reason they settle these things is because they're going to keep going. They'll keep going.
0: What do they care?
2: The gyrating Johnson keeps going and going and going.
4: Never stops.
2: Never stops. Can't stop, won't stop. Lisa, you're great.
0: Thank you, Lisa.
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0: Wake up with us. 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
1: Jared and Katie's pop quiz. All right. All right. People are calling me in right now. Matt, once you know, let us know who's playing, and we'll get rolling. All right, who you got, Matt?
2: It's Joey.
1: Joey. All right, Joe, you got any questions about the game?
3: No questions.
1: All right, it's 5 pop culture questions, 60 seconds on the clock. You get my right thing, Katie, you do win. All right, let's get started. Here we go. Question number 1 is multiple choice. Many were confused why Pat Sajak was honoring this band at their Hollywood Walk of Fame ceremony. Is it Air Supply, REO Speedwagon, or Styx?
3: Styx.
1: Incorrect. True or false, Ben Affleck wore a prosthetic wiener during the shower scene in the movie Gone Girl?
3: True.
1: Incorrect. Lady Violet will be a prequel to this very successful Netflix period drama series.
3: Bridgerton.
1: Yeah. This once canceled TV star and stand-up comedian sets to star in a new show as the lead called Meemaw. Who's the TV star and stand-up comedian?
3: Pass.
1: All right, what movie is this from?
4: Last Wish. I wish you had more time.
3: Did you play it again?
4: Last Wish. I wish you had more time.
1: Oh, time is
2: up. You get one.
1: You got one.
2: Oh, no.
1: All right, hold on 1 second. Very sad, Una.
2: Oh, no.
1: All right, let's get... how many of those did you know, Matt?
2: Probably 3.
1: Okay.
2: Confidently.
1: All right. Did you know the movie?
2: I know who it is.
1: Okay. All right.
2: I've got to narrow down to a couple.
1: Okay.
2: Fair enough. He's been in 1 or 2.
1: Yeah, a couple. All right, Katie's back in here from the soundproof booth.
0: Yes.
1: The score to beat is 1.
0: Okay. I like those odds.
1: Yes, me too. Matt, your prediction?
2: I think she'll go with a 4.
1: Okay, here we go. Question number 1 is multiple choice. Many were confused why Pat Sajak was honoring this band at their Hollywood Walk of Fame ceremony. Was it Air Supply, REO Speedwagon, or Styx?
0: That is Air Supply.
1: Yes. True or false, Ben Affleck wore a prosthetic wiener during the shower scene in the movie Gone Girl.
0: Oh, that is false.
1: That's correct.
0: Mm-hmm.
1: Lady Violet will be a prequel to this very successful Netflix period drama series.
0: Oh, it's Bridgerton.
1: Yes.
0: Yeah.
1: This once canceled TV star and stand-up comedian sets to star as the lead in a new show called Meemaw.
0: Roseanne.
1: Yes. And what movie is this from?
4: Last Wish. I wish you had more time. Last Wish. I wish you had more time.
1: If you get this, I'll give you $10.
0: Yeah, I feel like it's Denzel Washington, but I don't. The only movie... A Bone Collector.
1: No. But yeah, Denzel.
0: His name. All right. I know his voice so much.
1: It is Denzel.
0: Yes. Wow.
1: When I tell you, I think it's his greatest movie.
0: I already named his greatest movie. I mean, I haven't seen them all, but Bone Collector is so good.
1: Bone Collector is good.
0: Oh.
1: There's only one Denzel movie that was terrible. It came out last year. It was a Spike Lee movie.
0: Oh.
1: And they played like, you know how these, this is a music bed, right?
0: Yeah.
1: Their score, they played music like this underneath for the first hour, nonstop. Hi. We don't know.
0: Oh.
1: And it was like, this is the worst movie I've ever seen in my life. I can't remember the name of it. It's like something up or something. I don't know. All right, let's recap the questions. Katie won 4-1. Many were confused why Pat Sajak of Wheel of Fortune fame was honoring this band at the Hollywood Walk of Fame ceremony. That's Air Supply.
0: Maybe he's a huge fan.
5: I'm all out of love. I'm so lost without you.
6: I've seen Air Supply about 5 times.
0: I think recently, right?
6: Yeah, they were at the Tanger like the first year and then right away again. And the first one was sold out. The second one was half empty.
0: You didn't have enough time to miss them.
6: I don't think a lot of people did.
0: Mm-hmm. Yeah.
6: And the first one was excellent. The second one was terrible.
0: Oh,
1: is it terrible because no one was there? Or is this...
6: Well, I think that also the vibe of it when
1: yeah.
6: But they did a different set. It was like a lot of more acoustic.
1: Oh, interesting.
0: I mean,
1: maybe they're.
0: I can get down with an acoustic, but that's not who Air Supply is.
6: No. And then, you know, this song is like my mom used to listen to, and I used to be in the car. And when I was going through a breakup in high school.
1: Yeah.
6: I was playing it, and these are the words that, you know, I said, this is exactly how you are, and I sent it to my ex.
0: Oh. Was it well received?
6: Not really, no. She said never to contact me again.
1: Mm-hmm. Oh. And at that time, did you send it in a cassette tape?
0: Uh-huh.
1: I was like, because I said, you can't text back then.
0: Through the mail.
1: Through the mail.
0: Through the mail.
1: Lord. She's like, I got to find it. Put this in. Oh, it's like the wrong song.
6: I think I left it on top of her car.
1: Yeah.
0: Oh, that's like out of a movie.
6: Yeah. Thank you, Katie. I am a romantic.
0: It truly is.
1: Yes.
0: I just read a book about a guy who's chasing after this girl, and he leaves it in a very weird, but it makes sense in the story, a jelly donut on the roof of her car. And then, like, at the end of the book, it all wraps up with, because they have, you know, trials and tribulations, and then there's the donut sitting on top of her car, and everyone's like,
6: that was probably Jared. He's like, I got a dozen donuts, I'll save one for her.
1: No, what it would be is I set it down for a second to like text, and then I forgot I left it there.
0: Right.
1: It's for me. The
0: and
1: donut's for me.
0: It's for you.
2: I was
0: going
2: to say, that was an accident by Jared.
1: I drove off like, dang it, where's the donut?
0: Where's that donut?
1: Well, I'm going back. We got to play it at some point. I just listened to this morning, it was in my feed on TikTok. Richard Pryor this is like in the 70s. For some reason, TikTok. I don't watch a lot of stand-up comedy about heartbreak. It is hilarious.
0: Relatable.
1: He said, men have not graduated life until you've had massive heartbreak.
6: Yeah.
1: He just talks about, like, guys will be walking and they'll get hit by a bus. And they're like, he didn't even see that huge bus. Like, he wouldn't see a 747. He's, you know, you're just headed down, walking around. And then he goes, and you can't listen to music. And that's so true.
0: No, you cannot.
1: He's like, it'll be Rudolph the Red-Nosed Reindeer. Like, she kind of reminds me of Rudolph. It's like, whatever it is.
0: By the way, it's not just men.
1: No, I know.
0: Mean, but it's,
6: I think, well, I think men suffer from, love, breaking up, stuff like that more than women.
0: Oh, I don't know.
6: I do, because women can get another guy instantly.
0: No, that's not the point. My very first breakup from my college boyfriend, I thought I couldn't go on.
1: It's the worst,
0: like,
1: right?
0: I thought I couldn't, like, I was in bed, I couldn't get out. Mm-hmm. I mean, it was
6: really
0: awful.
6: I remember you, for me, I couldn't eat.
0: Yep.
6: I can remember the girls throughout my life where I was the worst, and I couldn't eat. It was physically, it was worse than physical pain.
0: Mm-hmm.
6: But they always say the best way to get over somebody is under them for girls.
0: I don't think it's very healthy. I really don't.
1: He's like, ladies, listen up.
0: Yes, no. I remember after it happened, shortly after it happened, I saw a friend of mine I hadn't seen in a while, and she was like, oh my God, you got so skinny. I was like, thank you, my boyfriend cheated on me.
1: Yeah.
6: Well, then more girls should want that.
0: No!
6: Make you lose weight.
1: Yeah.
0: Not eating is not a good sign of health.
1: Hey, can you cheat on me so I can lose weight?
0: No. The worst.
1: No. Yeah, breaking up and being cheated on.
2: That's absolutely something Jason would do.
0: What?
2: I did that for your health.
1: Oh. Yeah.
2: I broke your heart for your health.
0: Right.
2: I did that for you.
1: I didn't even like sleeping
2: You're
1: with the
2: welcome.
1: Other girl.
2: Yeah.
1: Yes. She was kind of gross. I just wanted you to lose a quick 10. All right. Recapping pop quiz. Ben Affleck wore a prosthetic wiener during the shower scene in the movie Gone Girl.
0: Nope.
1: That is false. That was all him. Lady Violet, recapping pop quiz, Katie won 4-1, will be a prequel to this very successful Netflix period drama series that is Bridgerton.
0: I am very excited about this. You know, I love Bridgerton. I've read all the books. I've seen all the shows up until now. And Lady Violet is played by Maggie Smith. And she is obviously going to be using other actresses to talk about what her life was like
1: before
0: she became Dame.
1: Because she's Maggie Smith is dead, right?
0: She did pass away.
1: Yeah.
0: She did pass away. Yeah, but she's such a big deal.
1: Yeah.
0: On the show.
1: Okay, very cool.
0: Yes,
1: Bridgerton's been a huge success, so I'm sure that will be the same. This once canceled TV star and stand-up comedian sets to star in a new show as the lead in Meemaw. It's called Meemaw. That is Roseanne Barr.
0: Apparently, she shot it in secret, and it was a all-star cast.
1: Yeah.
0: I still can't get all the information about who's in the cast.
1: I know one of the ladies from The Sopranos, DeMeo.
0: Oh, Drea De Matteo?
1: De Matteo.
0: Yeah.
1: She's in it. Somebody else, like, three names I heard of for sure.
0: Nobody knew she was filming it.
1: No, that's cool.
0: That's nuts that she kept it a secret.
1: She's very, very funny and very controversial, but very funny. All right, and then what movie is this from?
4: Last Wish. I wish you had more time.
1: Matt, your thoughts, your guess.
2: Is that The Equalizer?
1: No. Similar, kind of. I know Jason.
6: I think I know, but
1: go ahead.
6: I don't know the name of the title, but it was the movie where he They were cops.
2: No. I saw it 6 years ago in a bathroom in Vegas.
6: Okay, never mind that.
1: And I thought Denzel's wiener would be smaller than mine.
2: Is it Man on Fire?
1: It's Man on Fire.
0: Man on Fire. Okay.
1: I'm
0: all
1: telling
0: right.
1: you, top five movie of all time, Man on Fire.
0: Yeah.
1: He's protecting a girl. She gets kidnapped.
0: I've seen it. I know. I couldn't.
1: Oh, my gosh.
0: I didn't think I had.
1: Like, okay, I'm going to get revenge on all of you when he thought she was dead.
0: Yes. And then Bone Collector, he was playing the detective. Mm-hmm. He was playing a detective with Angelina Jolie. And it, yeah.
1: So good.
0: Oh, God. Got edge it. Of your seat. Yeah.
1: And then, like, the most impactful one was probably John Q.
0: That one I didn't see.
1: Oh, yeah.
2: John Q's my favorite.
1: He'll make you cry. Mm-hmm. It's just like, oh, my gosh. He's just so good. Got to love Denzel. All right. So, Katie, another one. Jared and Katie's Pop Quiz.
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1: Ben Affleck wore a prosthetic wiener during the shower scene in the movie Gone Girl.
0: Nope.
1: That is false. That was all him.
0: And this is not the first time.
2: Oh, you
0: time.
2: Can see it?
0: Oh, yeah.
1: Oh, Jason, I can't wait to watch it.
0: You've never seen Gone Girl?
2: I would definitely, if I had to do that scene, do a couple tugs before I had to do it.
1: Yeah, I would do a prosthetic.
0: He is an actor, and he embraces his bod. And his bod happens to be well endowed.
2: Was it
1: Oh, he no. Looks, it was massive. Mm-hmm.
2: Well, I mean, let's face it. You know what, can go from an inch to six, just like that.
1: Mm-hmm.
2: It's very odd.
1: Or 8 or 10.
0: Who
1: or
0: knows?
1: 12.
0: Or again, with the... I think it's a thing that dudes do for other dudes is talk about their size, because no dude that I know for real is going to just whip it out and be like, oh, yeah. No, look, I can prove it.
2: I it's did. Just all- I told you me and my friend wanted to compare each other's sizes at the casino in the bathroom, and he's the one that started it, so we sat there by the sink, and I was bigger. I'm not kidding. We can call him up. He said,
1: can we please call him?
0: We should call him up. We should.
3: There's a 0% chance he's okay with going on the air with you. Pulling it out in a sink at a casino.
2: I think he would.
0: How old were you?
3: Perv.
2: All right, call him up.
1: Is it Sean?
2: It was Jeff. He works kind of.
0: Jeff.
2: He's like part of the record.
1: Text me the number.
2: Yeah, all right, I will. Yeah. He's the one that called for it.
0: Hold on.
2: Yeah.
0: We know Jeff.
2: Yeah.
0: So this is fairly recently.
1: You're an adult.
2: No, gosh, no. This was probably, I've known Jeff for like 15 years.
0: Okay.
1: Yeah, so you're an adult.
0: Yeah, you were an adult. We've known you for 15 years.
1: You had a kid.
0: So it's been
3: you were a father.
0: It's been since we've known you, and you just now are telling us this?
2: I thought I told you before.
1: The story sounds familiar to me.
0: The story, but not who it was and the fact that you were an adult.
1: Yeah.
2: What's that have to do with it?
1: I think you're more likely to do stuff like that when you're maybe a teenager.
3: Yeah, I'm giving you way more of a pass if you're 16.
0: Yes.
1: Yeah.
2: Oh, no.
3: Because your brain's not fully developed. Well, it's not supposed to be.
1: Or you're like 5 or 6, and you don't even know what you're doing.
0: You're just like, well, look at yours.
2: I want to call him so you guys know.
0: Uh-huh.
2: By the way, we weren't aroused, and it was after we...
3: Let me be clear.
1: We were flaccid as can be.
3: Don't get it confused. I was not excited about it.
2: Okay. Yeah, I'll give you that.
0: We're going to call him.
2: I want to call him because I want you to know that I did win.
1: Okay, well, can you text me the number while we're talking?
2: All right, let me go get it.
1: I know it's
2: Where's
1: early.
2: My phone?
0: Where's your phone? It's not attached to you? This is insane.
1: Oh, man.
0: We've been going through a hard time.
1: Yeah, it's been a rough week.
0: I think it's been a rough time. Nobody has their head on, like, it's just so, gosh, we're everywhere, you know?
1: Yeah, even today, I was like, do we do pop quiz every day? Yeah. I've been doing it for like 12 years. And I was like, oh, yeah, I need to write some pop quiz questions. Mm-hmm. My brain's all over. Yeah.
0: That's how I feel, too.
1: We lost somebody that we really care about that works here at the station. So if you're.
0: It's been a really, really rough time. And we'll get into it a little bit later, too. But
1: And everyone's been great. I almost feel guilty. People asking if I'm okay. I'm like,
0: oh, I know. I know.
1: Like, I'll pass that on, mm-hmm. you know, but thank you. I mean, people are good people. A lot of people are mm-hmm. good.
2: I just gave Matt the number.
0: Okay.
1: Okay.
3: All right.
1: I like to do the live call.
3: Yeah, because if I tell him what it's for,
2: I text him.
3: He will hang up.
2: Answer the number. It is 7:30. I don't know what time he gets up, but all right, ready, Jared?
1: Yeah.
2: Well, three.
0: Well, you can't.
1: Okay, that's fine.
2: It's your friend.
0: Do this on the.
1: It's your friend. I don't
0: write
1: care.
0: It down.
2: 310.
0: Oh my god.
2: 883.
0: Jason.
2: All right. 5.
1: Okay.
2: I'm doing it in the air.
0: Mm-hmm.
2: Got it?
1: 4.
2: Yeah.
0: I was always
1: there's two missing
0: wondering,
1: numbers.
0: Like, are you drunk?
4: Hi. If you record your name and reason
0: it's one of those.
2: It's AI.
1: It's so annoying.
0: It's like screening it.
3: Yeah, your voicemail now sounds like Matthew McConaughey, by the way.
0: Mm-hmm.
2: Who's?
3: Yours.
0: Oh, you're supposed to leave a thing.
1: Jeff.
0: Yeah.
1: This is Jared and Katie in the morning with Jason. We have a question for you. Can you please answer?
0: Please pick up.
1: Stop screening us, please.
2: I'm text him again while we do
0: and
2: this.
0: Then he'll get like a transcript.
1: Oh, okay.
0: And it'll say or people could have it like
4: please stay on the line.
0: Yeah.
1: Okay.
2: Oh.
0: Actively screening.
1: I know people have these and it drives me crazy. Mm-hmm. You're like, oh, come on.
2: Well, a lot of people do it now because of spam.
1: I get it.
0: I know, but still. Hello?
1: Hey, Jeff.
5: Who's this?
1: Jared and Katie in the morning, don't cuss.
0: Hi, Jeff.
1: Jason Goodman here.
2: Hi.
1: You're live on the air.
2: Did you just wake up, Jeff?
5: No, I have a doctor's appointment actually in 30 minutes, but yes, I'm just waking up. How are you guys?
2: Good.
0: Oh, we're good. Funny you have a doctor's appointment. We're actually calling to talk about your body.
1: Yeah. So Jason Goodman is telling us a story about how you guys whipped out your weens at a casino.
0: As grown men.
1: As grown men. How long ago was this, Jeff?
5: Oh, my God. I can't even remember.
2: Probably like 6 years ago we were at a casino.
0: Six?
1: Six. He's like, I mean 6 months ago. I mean 6 days ago.
2: It was six years ago.
5: 6 years ago.
1: Yeah.
2: And he said, after we were done at the urinal.
0: Comparing.
2: And we were side by side. He said, after this, let's compare whose thing is bigger. So I did a cup tuckle, puckle.
0: What?
2: Puckle. I can't even speak. Yeah. F you. I did a little tug.
1: A couple of tugs.
2: I think he did too.
0: Okay.
1: Did you flick yours a little bit? You get a little blood going?
5: I did not. I did not. So he had the jump on me on that, actually.
1: Well, that's
5: so
1: not fair then.
5: I think that we need to have a redo on this.
1: Actually. I think so.
0: Okay.
1: I think it needs to be like, you know, just like now. And then you pull down your pants. You can't touch it. You can't be pushing on it.
2: Well, the problem with that, it depends how warm or cold it is for me. Because if it's cold, he's going to win. And
1: okay. He's
2: the one that suggested doing it, and it was really fun. And other people,
3: you know what?
5: Maybe a little too fun there, dude.
2: Other people were in the bathroom, and we did it. We pulled down our pants and we compared the sizes.
0: Jeff, what the hell?
1: Yeah, please. If y'all are sober, I have a lot more questions.
0: Why?
5: I don't know. These are things that men do at casinos. I don't know.
0: All right.
3: I'd like to set the record straight and say no.
1: I've been to Vegas. I've never done it.
0: No, they don't.
2: But, Jeff, you will admit at least that first one. Did we do it twice? I can't remember. That first one I did win.
5: You did win. He did win. Hands down, he did win. But I would like a rematch because, I don't know, I have a new girlfriend.
0: Oh.
5: I feel like it's actually grown. It's really strange.
0: Interesting.
2: Well, in the act it does.
1: Well,
2: but
1: I think if you're not using it, it could be like anything else. I know it's not a muscle.
0: Yeah,
1: but
0: I mean, you're not going to lose it if you don't use it. But
1: oh, my gosh. Imagine. Dudes would be like, I got to go to the bathroom. Hold on. Right back.
0: Jeff, what was the, there you are standing side by side.
2: No, it was in front of each other. We're both looking at each other.
0: Oh, were y'all facing
3: each other. Each other's eyes.
1: Okay. Yeah, you're like, look at it.
5: I think that was the problem right there. We were looking at each other.
0: Oh.
1: Yeah.
2: His shriveled right away.
0: What was the measuring tool?
2: We just looked at it, and you could obviously tell. Yeah.
0: You really just eyeballed it. You're just like, okay, that's...
2: Go ahead. Yeah.
5: He clearly won.
0: Clearly.
5: It was no match. Yeah, it was.
1: Jeff, how small is yours?
3: I'm no match for Jason.
5: Babe, do you want to answer this?
1: I mean, when you're flaccid, I'm assuming you're a grower. I'm hoping you're a grower.
5: I don't. Yeah, I mean, it starts off, you know, I don't know.
1: Can we put her on the phone?
2: Put your girlfriend on.
5: Yeah. Okay. Mate. You have to get on the phone here.
6: Oh, no.
1: You're live on the air.
0: Hi. No cursing, please. Thank you. Nice to meet you.
6: Okay. Nice to meet you, too. Thank you for waking me up this way.
0: Oh,
1: you're fine. Yeah. What's your name?
3: What a way to be introduced to the world.
6: May.
0: Okay.
6: Yeah.
1: So you're into guys with really small, flaccid wieners. Is that what we're hearing?
6: Almost exclusively, yeah.
1: Oh, my God.
2: May, what would you judge? Because I didn't, and maybe we can do that, Jeff, when we're aroused to see what happens.
0: Oh, my God.
1: Hope so.
2: May, what would you say, if you had a guess in inches, when Jeff is aroused, how long it is?
6: Just enough to know he's there. You know?
2: No, seriously, how many inches?
6: I'm a lady.
1: Well, five?
0: Okay, lady to lady.
6: Inches.
0: How about like...
6: I use the metric system.
0: A cocktail pickle? Are we talking about...
3: Don't say cocktail.
1: Yeah.
2: Go ahead. Just randomly throw something
1: five
2: out.
1: 5 inches? 4 inches?
6: Just randomly. Okay, somewhere in between one of those baby bananas and a regular banana.
1: That's quite the range.
0: What a vision.
1: Is it curved like that, too? Would you say five?
7: Only, if, only once in a while.
2: Would you say five?
7: No, more.
2: Okay. Okay. So now you realize how long mine is. Yeah.
0: Wow. Well,
1: no, that's there's not necessarily a correlation with that.
7: Thank you for that.
1: Yeah.
7: Thank you for that. All right. Well, okay. This has been lovely. Thank you so much. Well,
1: how'd y'all meet?
7: Jeff is back.
2: Yeah. Back.
1: How'd y'all meet, Jeff?
5: What was that?
1: How did you guys meet?
5: Oh, me and May?
1: Yeah.
5: Actually, we were at
1: a casino.
5: Yeah, looking for fruit. I was in the fruit aisle. And,
0: bananas.
1: Yeah. And he was
0: mini
1: like,
0: bananas.
3: Yeah, he's
0: like,
3: this is average.
5: I was comparing my thing to a banana. Yeah.
0: That's all she knows.
1: Like, sir, we have to ask you again to put your wiener away. I guess I measure my fruit.
0: Jeff, we know you did not plan on starting your day this way, but you handled it very well.
1: Yes.
5: Thank you very much. Thank you very much. I got to get ready for this doctor's appointment, but call me anytime. I'd love to talk about bananas and wieners.
1: And plus, we want to know about the first time you and Jason made love. That's a different morning. All right, Jeff, appreciate it.
0: Bye.
1: Thanks, May. That was funny.
0: Golly.
2: Yeah, I wasn't lying.
0: No, you weren't.
2: In the confirmation.
0: Yeah. No, you weren't. I love this Jason Goodman, where all of a sudden the most private of details just come spewing out.
2: How's that private?
0: I don't know.
3: How's it private? It's about your private.
0: Yes, it's about your privates.
3: It's called a private.
0: You have mentioned it before, but never just like get them on the phone.
2: Well, you guys were looking at me like I'm just like an idiot, and I'm like, no, I'm not. I really did it.
1: No. I didn't doubt for 1 second you did it.
0: I believed you did. I think the most shocked that it was just 6 years ago. That's
1: right.
0: All.
3: Yeah.
1: You were grown.
2: We're about to do it again.
0: Okay.
1: Sometimes
3: I'm looking forward to it.
1: You might take the W and just walk away.
2: That is true.
0: To the limit.
2: That's true.
1: You know,
0: wow.
1: Athletes never know when to retire.
0: No.
1: You come back, you get hurt, your wiener looks small.
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1: Okay.
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3: Amazon's tracking data, and you know, you get these alerts all the time on your phone where it'll say allow to track or grant access to track or deny, you know, the tracking, but it's tracking you whether you like it or not.
2: And of course, yeah,
3: Amazon is no different. Amazon's tracking data is profiling shoppers. And some of it is just downright rude.
2: Oh, great.
3: And they're taking all of this information, Amazon is, from all of the things that you're buying on Amazon. And I mean, taking things like your clothing, your sizes, the books you're reading, the books you're listening to, the personal products that you're purchasing, you know, like those kinds
2: everything.
3: Of things. And some of the things that the tracking is leaving a lot of people thinking, what the hell?
2: Like, I didn't ask for this rudeness.
3: For example, somebody found out that Amazon tracker said that they had a flat butt.
4: Well, you know what it's doing there? It's going to suggest when you buy something to get my type of jeans, the one that, you know, makes your butt look more round and it's tighter and voluptuous.
3: That lifts. Voluptuous. Yeah. That lifts.
2: The butt lift.
3: Another one said that, suggested the profile said the tracker, no friends.
2: Oh, wow. That hurts.
3: I guess because they had been purchasing. I mean, what makes sense to me is purchasing probably some books on,
2: it's like, how to make friends.
3: Yeah. Or like what to do when you feel like you don't have any friends.
2: Right.
3: Somebody else said that their profile shared that they do not trust people easily.
2: I think that's my profile.
3: Might have been. Has at least 48 years of practice using scissors.
2: Yikes. Very specific.
3: And you know what else? It's also based on your reviews, because people will put anything in their reviews.
2: That's true.
3: You know, and especially like they don't get nasty on there, but sometimes you see some fighting or some arguments going back and forth. Like somebody will give something a bad review and then somebody comes back.
2: Like, hey, we're sorry. Yeah. Blah, blah, blah, blah, blah.
3: Well, or somebody else will come on and say, I disagree. I have 48 years of using scissors and these are the best.
2: Okay.
3: You know what I mean? The flat butt one, I think, is that's pretty hurtful.
2: Yeah. It's like pointing out your worst feature.
3: Mm-hmm. Somebody also shared that their Amazon data profile suggested cusses when scared. How would you know that?
5: Yeah.
3: What could that possibly be based on?
2: Oh, can your Amazon?
3: The flat butt one, I think, is that.

0: What's up?
1: Another one said, treats cats as biological children. And again, these are your, it's like the tracking data that Amazon is collecting.
2: Yeah.
1: And they're profiling you.
2: Well, it's a good thing because it's going to come up with stuff that you need.
1: It's
2: and
1: true.
2: And also drain your bank account.
1: That is 100% true. Because I see something, the influencing is incredible because I can't tell you the number of things. One influencer in particular, I love her style. I love everything she wears. She makes it look great. She also has really good hair, which helps.
3: Uh-huh.
1: I have purchased through her influencer tag, probably my husband listening. Hundreds of dollars worth of things.
2: My God.
3: They mean thousands.
1: Clothing.
3: Yeah.
1: Hair products.
3: Yeah.
1: Makeup. Because I feel like I connect with her.
3: Right.
1: I don't know her.
2: Well, let me guess. When you order clothes and she's posing with the clothes and then you pose with it, it's like, doesn't look as good as hers.
3: Yeah.
1: Oh, 100%. As a matter of fact, I have an entire bag of Old Navy in my car right now that is a complete outfit that the influencer wore that I purchased.
3: Yeah. So you got it. You just bought it. You're not returning it. You haven't tried it on yet.
1: No, it's in the car.
3: Oh, nice. You just got it.
1: I just did. Maybe I should
3: do a side by side. Or do like a reply video to it.
1: Be like, I'm obsessed with you.
3: Right.
1: Is that creepy?
3: Well, I mean, you know, and it's obviously self-serving here, but you know, endorsements work.
1: Oh, 100%.
3: You know, if I hear somebody that I trust say, I love this.
1: Yes.
3: I'm going to take a deep look into it of like, if something I'm interested in.
2: The key word is trust.
3: Trust. Yeah.
1: Yes. And also, I don't like to keep the secret. If it's awesome, share it. That's why I love this person so much, because she's constantly sharing the things that she does love.
3: Yeah. You know? See, I think the slickest ones, maybe there's just to me, that's like the TikTok shop videos, because you don't realize they're that at first. So you look at the bottom, it'd be some dude outside and it's snow on the ground. I'm like, okay, my algorithm's obviously messed up. I don't need that. He is like a flamethrower to like melt the driveway.
1: Oh.
3: So I cleared my driveway in 3 minutes. He's like, and at first I just think it's like a cool video. And then I'm like, click this. I'm like, oh.
1: Yep.
3: For $30, I can set my house on fire. Perfect. Yep.
1: Remember that time I purchased the, and I still have it in my car. And Ben has his in his car. The thing that will break your window in one second. I saw a video that I didn't realize at the time was an ad. You know, I didn't realize, and I watched the whole thing. And I was like, oh my God, I have to have it. And I ordered it and it really did work.
2: Yeah,
1: it shattered the glass.
2: Videos can make it seem like if you don't order this, you are going to end up in an ocean and die.
1: Like, I don't need to have that kind of thought in my brain. And by the way, if you want to find out what your Amazon profile, like the tracking, is putting together about you, you're not going to get it right away. It does take about 5 days for it to compile all your data, but this is what you do. You're going to go to your Amazon account, obviously, and then it's very simple. Log into Amazon.com, go to your account, then you're going to go to login and security, and then verify your identity with a one-time passcode, and then you can you have to request your data.
3: I see.
1: And that takes about 5 days, it said, but it'll give, like, in a personalized file, all the things that it knows about you.
3: Can I, since we don't have that yet, I did put you into ChatGPT.
1: Me?
3: Yeah.
1: Sure.
3: This is unfortunately not a bit. I wish it was.
1: Oh, God.
3: It's not bad.
1: If you talk about my feelings today.
3: No, it's actually shockingly accurate.
1: Okay.
3: So it says you were born in Washington, D.C.?
1: True.
3: Okay. So a little bit about Katie. This is ChatGPT. I said, tell me about Katie from Jared and Katie in the Morning. Grew up in a farmhouse near Pennsylvania's Amish country?
1: Yes.
3: Says according to her bio, she can milk a cow. I don't think that's true.
1: You don't know. You've never seen me do it.
3: I don't know. Maybe you can. Attended Appalachian State. We know that.
1: Yep.
3: Studied public relations. Mm-hmm. Right. Okay. Katie married her husband Ben in 2014. They have two children, Nora and Henry, and a chocolate Labrador. This is on ChatGPT.
2: Wow.
1: This is kind of scary. Freaky.
3: She's a foodie who loves anthropology, mahjong, traveling, hosting dinner parties, handwritten thank you notes.
1: What?
3: And watching live bird cameras online. How is all on ChatGPT?
1: Accurate as hell.
2: You know how it knows?
1: What?
2: It knows
3: our
2: because
3: podcast?
2: It goes through the podcast. It starts taking out stuff that you've said in the podcast.
1: Does it mention cheese?
3: It does not.
1: No cheese?
3: That's a miss.
1: Damn.
2: Well, you could just say that she liked cheese.
3: Tell me more. Uh-uh. Her radio career, she's known. This is one thing that's not true. The first part's true. She's known for her humor, yes. Music knowledge. No.
1: And willingness
3: to share relatable and embarrassing life experiences on the air.
1: Yes.
3: Mm-hmm.

0: Music knowledge. Interesting.
1: How come they had all that mahjong and dinner parties and thank you notes and anthropology?
0: That's the store, by the way.
1: She likes cheese, does she? Like, yeah, you don't like
0: this. Yeah. I mean, I like anthropology, but anthropology like store cheese? Is what they're talking about.
1: Let's see. Likes cheese. Mm.
0: That's crazy.
1: Let's see. Katie has talked about having a fear of blue cheese.
0: I did.
1: March 2023 segment. Good Lord.
2: Yikes.
1: I guess we need to find stuff. We just put like, when did we do this?
0: What year does it say?
1: So March 2023 about irrational food phobias. So yeah, like Jason said, it's pulling from our,
3: you know, if you go on your Amazon account, you can kind of see what it's going after. It lists it, all your suggestions are like, oh, okay, I get it.
0: Well, and it also is very accurate because it's tracking you of like suggesting your sizes, suggesting different profiles to follow that you like, you know.
1: Yeah, it's fascinating. I put in Jason Goodman. We may do this another day, but let's see anything pops out.
0: Mm-hmm. Does it talk about comparing his unit in a bathroom?
3: Not yet.
0: It will.
1: Okay. It said music knowledge. He's known for identifying songs quickly across different decades.
0: Yes.
1: He's a devoted New England Patriots fan, earning the nickname the Littlest Patriot.
0: Oh, my gosh.
3: Oh, my gosh.
1: Okay. Three kids. He has enthusiasm for grilling, travel, food, and cornhole.
3: I think you got that from possibly your description on a website.
1: Yep. Oh, my gosh. This is great. His personality, he's known for his popsicle theory and oven theory.
0: Oh, my gosh. Okay. It's never going to go away.
1: It has a limited filter. Isn't that great?
2: Limited.
0: Does it mention anything about the chain he wears?
3: Oh, no, not yet. I was just about to say that. All
1: does,
3: my feeds
1: he
3: and
1: like
3: suggestions are Christian chains.
0: See?
1: I like it, though. They have a picture in studio. It's like, Jason Goodman is a picture of me. Your worst nightmares come true. No, there's no information about.
3: Is it
1: about
3: a picture of you?
1: Yeah, I swear.
3: I'm going to file a complaint.
1: Look, at least I had hair then.
0: Oh, well, that's true.
3: Oh, my gosh. I don't want to look like that.
1: I don't either.
0: Wow.
1: Join the club. Anyway, that's fun.
0: That is fun.
1: If you need to have some time to kill somewhere.
0: Yeah. Hopefully it doesn't say anything bad about us, you know, our Amazon profile.
3: Well, I'm sure that's where you start deep diving in ChatGPT. You say, name the negatives about Katie.
0: Don't do that, please. Thank you so much.
3: Describe her physical aspects.
0: I cannot handle that.
2: What are the worst parts of this person?
1: Yeah, tell us everything horrible about this person.
0: We can do it next week. That's fine.
1: Another concert, another rude encounter. This time, Jason Goodman saw something rude go down at an Olivia Rodrigo concert. Find out what he saw and what was rude about it. That's next.

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1: It's Jared and Katie in the Morning every morning on Bob 93.3.
2: Another concert, another rude encounter. Jason Goodman was at a concert and saw something very rude go down at Olivia Rodrigo. And what is up with these concerts?
3: I don't know. You had a couple too.
2: Yeah, well, mine was that some guy stood right in front of me.
1: I was with Katie when that happened. I was like, what is this guy? He saw you and he's like 6'3" and he stood right in front of you. Like you had been there for like 45 minutes. He walks in front of you like 45 minutes in, right in front of you.
2: Right in front. I couldn't see around it because we were packed in so tight. I couldn't see around him. I couldn't. No. But all was forgiven because right in front of me tucked his dreads. Like he pulled his dreads up on top of it. And I was like, oh, I don't care. It's fine. I don't have to see this. I'll just stare at the back of your head. It's fine.
1: Yeah, this is good.
2: Yeah. But that was, I mean, that's a rude thing to do.
3: Yeah, it is.
1: And then you had the person at the Ray LaMontagne, Katie, that told Ray LaMontagne to shut the F up.
2: Gosh, you're right. Yeah.
3: Yeah.
2: He did. Yeah. So rude. I don't know. And now whatever, what happened at yours?
3: Well, we were at Olivia Rodrigo. My friend and I, a neighbor down the street, also have a daughter.
2: Uh-huh.
3: Just like Everly's age. I think they're in the same grade.
2: That's nice.
3: So we went to Olivia Rodrigo. And when we got in, the girls had to go to the bathroom.
2: Duh.
3: So the two girls went to the bathroom and me and my friend are just staring there. And we noticed that we are probably the only guys there. It's girls, it was 99% girls, except, you know, I will say this. When we were standing there, I'm like, we look gay as hell. I guarantee everybody thought we were gay.
2: Well,
3: and that's okay. I have nothing
2: just
3: against.
2: Just two married dads taking their daughters to the thing.
1: Well, Jason and I went to Katy Perry 15 years ago. We were basically the only dudes there.
2: Yeah.
3: Yeah, and this was worse, actually. I mean, it was crazy. A lot of young girls and a lot of, you know, probably in their 20s.
2: Were they screaming? Everybody just screaming?
3: Yeah, they were.
2: Yeah.
3: And they were decked out, and a lot of girls in their 20s were not wearing a lot of clothes.
2: Oh,
3: and you know, Olivia Rodrigo,
1: she's
3: not
1: distracted.
3: The most. What?
1: You definitely were distracted that night.
3: No, I mean, Olivia Rodrigo, she is not innocent. She curses a lot in her songs.
2: Does she?
3: That are unedited. Oh, yeah. And my friend had Olivia Rodrigo t-shirt on, too. Definitely made us look gay.
2: I love that, though. He went all out for his daughter.
3: He did. And like I said, there's nothing wrong with being gay. I have a gay friend.
1: That makes it so much better when you say things like that.
4: Saying it sounds good.
2: Textbook.
3: What?
2: Nothing,
3: I do.
2: Nothing.
3: We're really good friends.
2: Uh-huh.
3: Anyway.
1: They're just like us. They're real people like us.
2: Oh, my God. Imagine that.
1: What?
3: So we go and we bring the girls back to their seats, and there's a record label that met us out there. Excuse me. And he's like, hey, guys, what's going on? I just want to meet. And he goes, I'm sitting in the section right near you, but I'm going to come over because there's a certain song that she sings and it's going to be her next single. I really want you to pay attention to it because it's really good.
2: Oh.
3: So I said, okay. When the song almost came on, he comes over, like, there's an extra seat right there. I'm going to sit one row ahead of you and the song's about to come on. And it was an open seat. It's been open. And it's a sold-out show. Both concerts she's doing back-to-back were completely sold out.
1: Wow.
3: Granted, her stage setup was huge and took up a lot of room in the place.
2: Like flowers.
3: Oh, my gosh. Flowers, and it came out, and there was another stage in the back. So a lot of times when your setup is like that, it dictates how, like, you could say sold out, but you don't have nearly as many people as, let's say, another.
2: Mm-hmm.
3: So he goes in the seat, and I'm like, listening to the song, I'm like, oh yeah, it's really good. And I turn, and he's getting into a full blown arguing match with the girl that was right next to him, an older lady.
2: Why?
3: She looked like a Karen. Probably on the left side politically. That's true. And then he's just arguing. I'm like, what is going on here? Like, he's the record label for the band. There's an open seat there, and she said, get the F out of here. You're not standing here. I've been standing here all night, and now you're going to come here? He's like, excuse me, there's an empty seat here. You're not sitting here.
2: You can't
3: take
2: two.
3: Like, I don't care. I'm trying to take my photos and videos and all this other. And they're like yelling at each other.
1: Oh, my gosh.
3: And it turns out that this Karen actually bought, at a sold-out show, an empty seat next to her.
2: She did.
3: And she's not fat or anything, so she could. What?
1: She was morbidly obese.
3: Yeah. So she, and everybody's standing up anyways.
1: Yeah. Right.
3: So she could have an extra seat at the concert.
1: Okay.
3: She showed him on the phone that she bought an extra seat just so she could have more space and enjoy the concert. And I'm thinking to myself, how much money does she have?
2: Clearly
3: these
2: a lot.
3: Tickets are not cheap.
1: Mm-hmm. Right.
3: And it was so bizarre. So he came back up and we just squished in together in the same row.
1: And then you used piano wire and choked her from behind?
2: Yeah. I mean, the fact that she actually purchased the seat and could prove it.
1: Yeah.
2: I think you got to move.
3: You do have to move.
2: You
3: move.
1: They could have said it a better way.
2: In a better way, for sure.
3: So rude about it. I couldn't believe it. Now, granted, you have an older guy by himself at the Olivia Rodrigo concert that looks like he must be a perv. But they have no idea he's there because
1: he's like, if you only knew.
3: Yeah, he's part of the label. You know what I'm saying?
2: Uh-huh.
3: And he just came up there and he was like mad. And this guy's liberal too. And I was like,
2: Jason, what does that have to do with anything?
3: Typically, those rude people.
2: That is not true.
3: Yes,
2: no,
3: it is not.
2: Yes. No.
3: I think she had a little pink in her. I didn't know if that was a concert or she was just trying to show her political view.
2: I can't wait until your daughter decides to start to dye her hair. I can't wait.
3: Oh, she already does. Oh, we get into big
2: what?
3: Argument.
4: Okay.
2: What?
3: Yeah, the kids that
4: How dare she do that to you?
2: Yes.
3: Yeah, she puts blue or pink in her hair.
1: Oh.
3: And I said, you're a Biden fan. And she starts crying. But
1: Candy, what's that
2: you're
1: mean?
2: Like, don't you know who pays your bills?
1: Yeah. You gonna vote for Kamala?
3: Yeah. Anyways, I mean, it's not that I care because I can have a nice political conversation with everybody.
2: I don't think you can.
3: You did. I'm not going to get political.
2: Not at all.
4: Too late.
3: Josie and Katie said something yesterday. I'm not going to repeat it. That I seriously was shocked and disappointed in both of them.
2: First of all, I didn't say
3: you
2: it.
3: You agreed.
2: But I did agree.
1: What?
3: That is shocking.
1: I want to know.
2: Yeah, it's something.
3: You don't want to.
1: Yeah, off the air?
2: We'll tell you later. Yeah.
1: I do want to know. Off the air.
3: I don't want to get there, but this is why the country's going to hell. But
2: my God. Not at all.
1: No, I got to know.
2: You know what's so crazy?
3: No.
2: It's going to hell. And look what we got.
1: Okay.
2: Look who we got.
3: All right. It would go to hell.
2: You want to go political? You want to go political?
3: It would go to hell if, when you're passed away or not even passed away in the next few months, there's a nuclear bomb that bombs our country.
2: Oh, okay.
3: But that's okay.
2: Yeah. All right. Yep.
3: I don't want to get into this.
1: Only Jared and Katie in the Morning can take an Olivia Rodrigo segment
2: Jason,
1: and make it political.
2: Don't say Jared and Katie in the Morning.
4: I mean, that's a Jason Goodman special.
2: That's a Jason Goodman.
1: But you know, like if you're in the car when somebody murders somebody, you're still guilty. So people are like, your show's political. I'm like, no. Jason is.
2: There's no reining him in.
1: Yeah, right.
2: None.
1: Yeah. No.
2: And then when I try to insert a little bit of common sense,
1: right,
2: because we're probably losing listeners left and right from his nonsense, then all hell breaks loose.
3: We don't have to worry about it because everybody on one side of it is all sticking up for you.
1: That's true.
3: Which is stupid, but it basically.
2: I cannot believe you.
3: I don't want to discuss it.
2: We are going through a rough time together as a family, and this is the kind of nonsense
3: and
2: that you bring
3: up. What do I hold it against you?
2: No,
4: Jason,
2: but you
4: pull your wiener out again.
2: Yeah. No, don't do it.
3: I don't hold it against. I'm still friends with Katie, and we share some intimate
2: borderline
3: things.
1: Intimate things.
4: Intimate.
3: Well, not
2: don't
3: intimate.
2: Say it like that.
3: Well, I don't know what you call
1: special
3: it.
1: Special moments?
2: We've had some nice conversations over the past couple of days.
3: That's right. We had a tragedy happen at work, and it's
2: supposed to be bringing us together, but
1: wow,
3: it is. I mean,
1: it
3: it's
1: is.
3: Fine.
1: Mm-hmm. I think so. Because I don't know if this was Jason's attempt to be human, but when I sent the tease out yesterday, I said it was something that Jason did or something that happened to Jason. And he was like, not to me, it's okay, buddy. Like, he was trying to correct the tease. He's like, well, it wasn't to me, it's okay, buddy.
2: Oh, I thought I thought it was like, it was to my buddy.
3: It's to my buddy.
4: Oh, it was to my buddy.
2: To my
3: buddy. I'm not going to be sentimental like that.
1: Oh, okay.
2: No. Don't be crazy.
1: That makes more sense.
2: Yeah, I think he was like, not to me, to my buddy.
3: Yeah.
1: Oh.
3: It was actually when I wrote it, if you really want to know, not to me, moron. It was my buddy.
2: Yeah. There's
4: deleted
2: the
4: moron.
3: There was the mannerism that I
1: can't
3: I was
1: find the email.
2: Yeah.
1: I don't think it says to my buddy. It says it's okay, buddy. Or something like that. I'm like, what? Or maybe not. Maybe you guys are right.
2: Okay.
4: Let's see.
1: Oh, yeah, you're right. You guys are right. Sorry.
2: So you just squeezed in.
1: Not to me, my buddy. But it's not to me, then it's capital
2: my buddy.
1: So I was like, not to me. Like, it's okay, you got it wrong. My buddy.
2: My buddy.
4: No.
1: That's how I read
3: That's
1: it.
3: Why it's
2: this
3: so hard.
2: Sucks. No.
3: It's so hard to read mannerisms
2: yes,
3: and everything
2: is.
3: Else between text messages
1: I know.
3: And emails. And that's where Katie fails.
2: Not me.
3: Yes, you do.
2: No,
3: you
2: I don't.
3: You always think, by the way people are writing, that they're talking mad. You do.
2: Because a majority of them are. I also know them in real life.
3: No.
1: If I know them in real life, I usually
4: Well, the reason we think that about you is because you voiced a text.
2: Yeah.
4: And we hear your tone.
2: Yeah.
1: And another thing.
4: Why did this play at this time?
2: Yeah.
1: Like, all right. Sorry, it was 2 minutes early. All right. So, a sticky mess is coming.
2: Denny's is doing something to a brand new pair of shoes. They're known for their breakfast. Right. Denny's is known for their food. Yeah, it's a restaurant.
1: Right.
2: But now they are in the shoe business.
1: Okay.
2: I don't know.
1: Man,
2: don't
1: if my parents
2: got
1: me Denny's shoes, I'd be so embarrassed.
2: Well, some people are saying these are the coolest.
1: Okay.
2: I think it's nothing but a mess waiting to happen. Okay. We're going to tell you what is happening with the shoes and what they're putting in the shoes that has a lot of people very confused. That's next.
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1: There is, to me, I think this is going to be nothing but a sticky mess, but I could be wrong because these have sold out in mere seconds. Denny's is putting syrup in shoes.
2: What?
1: Did anybody know that Denny's was in the shoemaking business?
3: No.
2: What do you mean syrup in shoes? It'll be sticky.
1: Yeah. Oh, that's what I say. And okay, let me show you a picture. I'll show you a picture. They're putting the syrup in the side of, like, in these, this clear side.
2: Oh, so it's like a compartment.
1: Yes. It's like a compartment. And you can actually see the syrup on the side. But I think to myself, I know how rough I am on shoes. I know that I could be walking, and what if a stick punctures the side of that? There's syrup everywhere.
2: Yeah. And is the syrup in the shoe because it's like emergency syrup in case you don't have any syrup?
1: Have you ever needed emergency syrup?
2: No.
1: I've never needed emergency. Look, do you see these? That the brown area is syrup.
2: Yeah, I don't get it.
3: That's got to be some heavy-duty stuff on that shoe.
1: Yeah.
2: Well, unless it's like it's just cool because it's syrup. I don't know if you literally take your shoe off when you're eating pancakes to give you more syrup.
1: No, I would never. I don't even like shoes anywhere near our eating surfaces.
3: Yeah, the way this is set up, it looks like it's meant to stay in the shoe.
1: Kind of like those old school toys where the liquid moved from one side to the other.
3: Yeah.
1: And you could kind of, you know, move it around and play with it. I don't know. Denny's is taking their famous pancake syrup. And they're putting it into these shoes that are high top sneakers, features the real Denny's syrup, and it's sealed in the part of the shoe. And it's the shoes also have blueberry colored laces and syrup splattered soles. Guess how much these sell for?
2: I have no idea.
1: Matt, you love shoes.
3: I do.
1: You probably love Denny's.
3: $80?
1: $195.
3: Gosh. That's more expensive than Jordan's.
1: $195. And when they came out last year, I guess in the 1.0, because these are the sticky kicks 2.0, they sold out in 60 seconds.
3: I mean, if they're truly limited like that, then I get it, because you're buying them as a collector's item. You're not buying them to wear.
1: You're not going
2: to
1: wear them.
2: It'd be cool to wear. Let me ask you, Matt, since you're into sneakers a lot, because I don't ever wear these. Are high tops still in style?
3: Yes.
1: Mm-hmm. They came back, right?
3: Depending on the shoe. Obviously, most basketball shoes, I think, are high tops. Kobe Bryant kind of pioneered the low top for basketball shoe.
2: But isn't it support the ankle more?
3: It's better support for the ankle. Mm-hmm. But depending on the shoe, like a lot of Jordan brand, like depending on the model of Jordan, like the one, I think, looks better as a high top than a low top. Some people like the low, but they'll make it. They actually make a high top, a low top, and a mid. So you can actually get three different sizes.
2: Mm-hmm.
3: Yeah. And certain shoe ways make it in three different patterns, I guess.
1: I love the idea of a high top. I've never owned one, mm-hmm. but I love it because I have very weak ankles.
2: Of course you love it.
1: I
2: would suggest that if you're listening and you're female, please don't wear the high tops. I
1: wouldn't be wearing them for fashion. I really roll my ankles all the time. And remember, I fell down the stairs like a year ago.
2: For you, a high top's fine.
1: I need it.
2: But for a lot of women, I will say you're way more attractive. Now, I like women with sneakers.
1: Yeah.
2: I really do. It's one of my favorite things when women wear sneakers. I even like sneakers with a dress. It's like a kind of a newer type.
1: It's definitely
2: look.
1: On trend.
2: Like if it's really, really like tight and sexual, then and they wear a sneaker with it. It's it is really good. And it doesn't have like, I'm talking about a fancy dress, just like a regular dress that maybe you're just going out with, right?
1: Mm-hmm. Yeah. I mean, just like a sundress looks good or a strap.
2: Yes.
1: Yes. That's.
3: It can be flowy, the back of your mind, are you thinking, yes, she can run if we're chased?
2: Yes. I do like that. I have a
3: Is that what
2: fear
3: turned you on?
2: I do. I feel like I always have to have sneakers on because I have to run in case of an emergency. That's why I can't stand sandals or flip-flops. And I notice, and I can't see them right now, but Katie was wearing those.
1: I am wearing Birkenstocks right
2: Birkenstocks.
1: Now, and I love
2: I'm
1: them.
2: Like, not a good idea.
1: I'll have like 40 pair of Birkenstocks. I'm obsessed.
3: When we're attacked, Katie will be the first to go.
1: No, Katie can run in her Birkenstocks. They fit just right, thanks.
2: I will say that.
1: They're molded to my feet.
2: With women, the worst kind of shoe is a flat. I think they should be banned.
1: You're ridiculous.
2: It is. It looks, they look like slippers when you wear them.
1: You had to wear, not that we have to, but if you wore, you couldn't even walk in high heels the other day.
2: Well, those are too high.
1: You couldn't even sit with them on your feet because you felt like your foot was at a weird angle.
2: It was.
1: Yeah.
2: I don't like high heels either. And, you know, the only thing good about a high heel, if you're a little overweight, it makes your legs look skinnier.
1: Lord.
2: But as far as for women, I love, if they're going out, a sneaker is awesome. It's my favorite. Also, a wedge. I don't know if they're as popular anymore.
1: Yes, I love a wedge.
2: Are they?
1: I love an espadrille.
2: And then sometimes high heels, if it's a really dress-up thing. But if you're going to like a bar or something, I just don't like that look.
1: Well, good thing nobody's getting dressed for you, Jason.
2: What are the sneakers, Matt, that are really popular? Women are wearing them now. Is it Jordan lookalikes? It's some kind of Nike. It doesn't go as very, very popular.
1: You're not talking about the Golden Goose, are you?
2: No, it's
3: Golden
2: like
3: Gooses are pretty popular. When it comes to the Nikes, I see a lot of the Court Legacies.
2: Court Legacy?
3: Yeah, that might be what you're thinking.
2: You know what I'm talking about,
1: They're
2: Katie?
1: Also wearing a lot of Gola. They're also wearing a lot of New Balance. We're wearing a lot of Brooks.
3: Yeah, there's Brooks. The Adidas. Yeah. Adidas also has a shoe. They look like the old school, just flat with the three-stripe Adidas.
1: Yeah.
3: Sambas.
1: Mm-hmm. Sambas are very popular.
3: Those are kind of big. Right. Yeah. And then the Nike, maybe the Dunk or the Court Legacy.
2: The Court Legacy sneakers are not it, but it's very close. Very,
1: Katie,
2: very close.
1: Katie here for the shoe market. If you're looking for a brand new pair of athletic shoes, nobody has a better selection. And I mean that. Also, nobody has a better selection of Birkenstocks, where I get all of mine from. Obsessed. Obsessed. And Uggs. What do you think about Uggs?
2: No.
1: You don't love Uggs?
2: Absolutely not.
1: Really? Tom Brady loves them.
2: Yeah, I don't like it, though. I thought he was a loser when he wore those. I really like the sneaker, and I think women should get sneakers.
1: Well, go to the shoe market.
2: I don't know, Matt. It's like, Matt, those sneakers that you're talking about are very close, but it's not because they make colors.
3: Try the Nike Dunk.
2: They make different colors.
3: Yeah, try the Nike Dunk. See if that's what you're
2: that
3: thinking.
2: Might
1: women
2: be it.
1: That I know wearing Nike Dunks?
3: You
1: I don't.
3: Possibly.
1: Maybe, but I feel like we're definitely wearing...
3: Because the Dunks look like a Jordan.
2: Yes.
3: They also look like a kind of like a Legacy, but they're all low top. The Dunk is a low top.
2: Well, I see the Dunk on the side. It has some weird like floral, at least. Oh, not all of them. No, that's it. That's the shoe right there. Yeah, that's it right there.
3: Yeah, okay. The Nike Dunk.
1: Yeah, because it's like a low.
3: It's a low.
1: A low, yeah.
3: It's a low, and it does come in a lot of different colorways. The Legacy is primarily white with black Nike.
2: Okay, chip. I'm sorry. That's close, but it is the Nike Jordans.
3: Jordans? Jordans and the Dunks are very close.
2: Okay, it's the Jordans. And the Jordans, I thought the Jordans were way more expensive, but they're like $100.
1: This style,
2: and that's exactly it.
1: This style of shoe, like the lower style of shoe, I see a lot of, and a lot of my girlfriends are wearing them because they go great with dresses. I mean, they're everybody's.
2: Yeah, that's it for sure. Those are
1: those, but also there's so many different brands.
2: You would never wear those, Katie. You should start. I think it would make you look better.
1: First of all, I look great.
2: I didn't say you didn't.
1: I love my New Balance, which I think a lot of women are also wearing. New Balance are everywhere, you know?
2: But like the Nike, the Jordans on women, I don't know what it is. It sounds like against what I'm saying. It's almost like it always used to be a guy type shoe, right, Matt?
3: Yeah, most of the time.
2: And then with these flat ones that are like that, it makes a girl look sexy.
1: Okay.
2: I love when Carol wears. She has like 18 different colors, obviously. Mm-hmm. And what she does, if she's wearing a green dress, she puts the green ones on. If she's wearing a red dress, she puts the red ones on. They look good.
1: I don't think you've been paying attention to my footwear. Truly.
2: I did today.
1: Well, yes, and I'm obsessed with these Birks.
2: I think you should wear it. I really do think you should wear them. No, not those.
1: No.
2: I think you should go to the shoe market.
1: I do.
2: Do they have those Nike Jordans there?
1: I'm not sure if they have the Nikes, but I have several pairs of shoes that I wear with my dresses from there.
2: Well, I bet you they do because they have Enclaves, right?
1: Yes, they do.
2: That's what I like to wear, but because it has a thinner, my foot is very slender. And a lot of the Enclaves are slender, but the
3: old slender foot.
2: The Jordans are not super slender, though.
1: Old slender foot. Old slender foot. We know. I really got a good look the other day when I was strapping up your high heels.
2: First of all, that's out of context. I was wearing high heels because Katie made me.
1: I did.
2: To see if I
4: you were going to say Katie made me.
2: I want to be clear.
1: It's true.
2: If you make that a promo, make sure you get the
1: Katie
2: get
1: made
2: the
1: me.
2: Context.
3: Made the full sentence, please.
1: And I can't deny it because it's true. You do have a slender, small foot.
2: I do. For years, I wore women's shoes that look like guys' shoes. You can't really tell. It's just the color, really. But then I found some shoes that are very, they're smaller. I was going to stop at the shoe market because they have so many, they say they have a great selection on Clouds.
1: They do.
3: They do.
1: They do.
2: I want to go there.
1: I know that this feels like a commercial for the shoe market, but it's really not. I'm just telling you the truth. They really do. And like, you can find everything. And also, I go for comfort. I mean, truly, I do. We have to wear our shoes. I want them to be comfortable.
2: Mm-hmm. Oh, you know what?
1: That's my
2: worst,
1: phase of life.
2: The worst. This is why I can't stand it. Is when women go out in high heels and then we have to walk across the street and they complain the whole time about how their feet is hurting.
1: Yeah, let me tell you what else is the worst. When you go out in shoes that you can't walk in and then you roll an ankle and then your husband has to carry you around all night.
2: Yes.
1: I can't even tell you the number of times that's happened to Ben.
3: See, that's why I prefer for you to wear the tennis shoe or something like that because I don't want to hear you bitching about
1: you
3: it.
1: You want stability.
3: I want stability. I don't want to hear, I shouldn't wear these boots. Oh, yes. I shouldn't wear these heels. Oh.
2: 100%.
3: And that's why, that's my main objection to the flat. I'm like, you've got no support. You might as well be barefoot.
1: Some of them can have support if, like, the arches are right.
3: How?
1: You can. Trust me, you can.
3: It is a millimeter thick.
2: Yeah.
3: There's no way you're not feeling every crack and crevice and rock in the street.
1: You got to have a little bit of padding.
2: Women should always bring an extra pair of shoes or sneakers with them. And for love of God, a sweater or something. Because every single
1: while
2: time.
1: While we're at it.
2: We can just go to like a show or a movie. I haven't been to a movie in a while, but like a Tanger show, let's say, right?
1: Uh-huh.
2: And sure enough, ooh, it's cold in here.
1: Yeah.
2: Or, oh, it's hot in here. It's like, it's 1 degree. I've never gone out and been like, oh my God, 1 degree. It will be in the house. It's like, I'm freezing. I turn it up 1 degree. Oh my gosh, it's hot in here. I'm like, when are you ever normal and not hot or cold? Seriously.
1: I don't know. It's an age old question. I do feel like I'm always overly prepared. I always carry everything I own all in one bag and then I never end up using any of it.
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1: We're calling her the most disgruntled woman in the world. She almost ruined a surprise wedding proposal. There's a all because she didn't want her walk with her dog in the park to be disrupted. So to set the scene, there is a band, a mariachi band, that is kind of waiting off to the side, like waiting in the wings, trying to look like they just are hanging out there, you know, at the park.
2: Not noticeable
1: at all, but they're waiting. They're trying, right? Because they know they've been hired to help set the scene for this surprise proposal. Mm-hmm. Well, this woman comes along and she ain't having it.
3: The park is for people that live here to enjoy the park and have picnics. And they don't allow events on the grass here for that reason.
4: Yeah, I understand them.
3: Come here and enjoy it. So I just called the police. They're coming.
2: Called the police?
1: Oh, and my keep gosh. In mind.
0: I like her.
1: The woman this disgruntled woman is speaking. Like, you hear the other woman's voice. She is trying so hard to get this woman to go away because she sees the couple approaching. She's like on a time crunch.
0: She's the one helping.
1: She's like
0: with the proposal.
1: Yes.
0: Gosh. Oh my gosh. Mm. Okay. Yeah. Please. Yeah. Yeah.
1: Uh-huh.
0: Okay.
1: Yep. Yep. Okay. Yeah. Uh-huh. Yeah. Yep.
0: She like throws a frisbee.
1: Yeah. Yeah.
0: Yeah.
1: Yeah.
0: Fetch. Yeah. Fetch. Okay. Bye.
3: Out here, they're gonna make you tear it down.
4: No, I understand, ma'am. We'll be out.
3: I don't
4: promise.
3: Care. It's every single weekend, and I'm sick and tired of it. Oh,
4: we weren't here last weekend.
3: Just tell them to tear it down. You're gonna have to anyway. No, don't tell me to.
2: Oh my gosh.
1: It was that close.
4: So I had to pick
5: Oh my gosh.
2: Go back
0: no.
2: to Mexico.
1: Go back to Mexico.
2: Oh
1: yep.
2: no.
1: As she is witnessing the proposal, she sees what is happening.
0: Very, very unhappy person.
1: Oh my gosh. And she's like, every weekend. They're like,
0: I'm sick and tired of it.
1: Yeah, wait,
5: yeah, there's a mariachi band here, every weekend at the park.
1: Ma'am. Every weekend.
2: Yeah. Every.
0: 52 weekends a year? I don't think so.
2: Every.
0: They say go back to Mexico.
1: Uh-huh. So nice. Now that the scene has been set, listen to it with new ears now.
3: The park is for people that live here to enjoy the park and have picnics, and they don't allow events on the...
0: Can I say something? I didn't mean to interrupt. Karens all have a similar voice. Maybe it's the condescension in their tone.
1: It is,
2: It's the tone, for sure.
3: Grass here for that reason.
4: Yeah, I understand them.
3: Come here and enjoy it. So I just called the police. They're coming out here. They're going to make you tear it down.
4: No, I understand them. We'll be out.
3: I don't
4: promise.
3: Care. It's every single weekend, and I'm sick and tired of it.
4: We weren't here last weekend.
3: Just tell them to tear it down. You're going to have to anyway. No, don't tell me to.
2: Oh, gosh.
3: Stop with the Mexican leader.
4: So I had to pick them.
0: Oh my gosh.
2: Go back. She sucks.
0: This lady blows.
1: Yeah, she's the worst. And she tries at one point after she said whatever she wants to say, she's trying to turn around and walk, but then her dog decides to do a whole bunch of sniffing. And so she's just like standing like, oh,
0: no,
1: I'm waiting on purpose.
0: No, I'm monitoring until the police get here.
1: That poor woman, she was in charge of filming. She's in charge of making sure that the couple gets to where they're supposed to go.
0: Yeah, there's a lot that goes into those.
5: Who does she say hi to? In the,
2: she says, say hi to TikTok. She says, say hi to TikTok.
5: Oh,
0: go back to Mexico. Good one. It's smart when you know you're being filmed to say something that could be perceived certainly as racist.
1: Yes, yeah. They just don't. She just doesn't.
0: Go back. What an idiot.
1: Absolutely horrific.
0: Oh, wow.
1: I have the video. I'll post it to our social media because seeing it is like a whole different level of outrage.
0: I can't wait to see it.
1: Yeah.
0: I can't wait to see it.
5: Yeah, she should have said when she goes, say hi to TikTok. Instead, she should have said, go back to your Looney Tune, bitch. That's what I would have said.
0: Yeah, that's right.
5: That would have pushed me over the edge of psychoness.
1: Me too.
0: Yes.
1: Yes. Anyway, some people never learn, I guess.
0: They don't.
1: And then, you know what? She'll go and walk her dog the next day, and it'll just be all quiet because there's not a mariachi band there every day.
0: I remember being at a restaurant here locally. Doesn't matter. It's East Coast Wings, and they have an outdoor seating area.
1: I was going to say they had a mariachi band. I was like, wait, what? That doesn't make sense.
0: Yeah, why wouldn't it?
1: At East Coast Wings?
0: No, they didn't have a mariachi band. No, they didn't. We were sitting outside, and it was me and my kids and the person I was dating, her kids at the time. And they were like being kids, but we were also like, shh, you know, come on.
1: Mm-hmm.
0: But it was us and her with her dog.
1: Oh.
0: And it was cool. Let's say the East Coast Wings is they have like dog toys on the patio and different things. And there's a gate, like a little gate that you can walk in, you know, from the outside. And we're like, guys, you know, the kids were kind of rambunctious, but we're like, I'm very sensitive to that because I'm like, people are paying to eat. She sat down and the kids were calming down, but it wasn't fast enough. She got up. She's like, I didn't come here to be bothered. She goes through the gate and she slams it so hard. It's one of those like almost plastic black kind of looks, supposed to look like metal gate.
1: Yeah.
0: It almost breaks, swaying back and forth. And she just stops in the car and like dragging her dog through the parking lot. We're like, bye.
1: Bye.
6: Yeah.
5: That's terrible.
1: Be careful.
0: I'm going to eat your wings. Like, dude. She was having a bad day, but it's like, holy crap, chill out.
1: You can't take your bad day out on other people.
0: And if, also, if I don't have kids and I see kids as I'm walking up to a patio, not going to the patio. I'm going to go somewhere else.
1: If you don't want to.
0: If you don't want to be around, around kids. Mm-hmm. And it's like, I mean, I thought that gate, so every time I go there, Eli is like, remember that lady?
1: Mm-hmm.
0: Remember that lady?
1: How could you forget?
0: I thought she's going to break that gate. Didn't stop us. I ate my wings.
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0: The gyrating Johnson lawsuit. Have you heard of it? You will. Our official attorney, Lisa Lanier, breaks it down. You don't want to miss it. That's next, Jared and Katie in the morning.

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1: There are more and more men who are being humbled very quickly by Brolottis classes. And Brolottis classes are exactly what you think they are. Men-only Pilates classes. Mm. You guys have seen Pilates classes before where they have like the reformer, you're on the machine.
0: Usually it's through the window. They're like, sir, can you please move along?
2: I'm sure I've seen it. Yeah. I don't know that I could identify it. I don't know if I knew that was Pilates when I saw it.
0: Or if it's yoga. Yeah. I'm like, are they doing yoga? Yeah. So it's, they're on more of a machine, though.
1: A certain Pilates. Like, you can do Pilates like a yoga with just your body weight and your mat. But there are machines called reformers that make it 1,000 times harder, in my opinion.
0: Nice.
1: Because at least when you're just doing it with your own body weight, you're like, I can quit. when you're on a machine, you have to, it's a whole thing. Anyway,
0: stop. Yeah.
1: Yeah. So more and more men are trying it and they're calling it Brolottis because basically they're getting humbled. They don't want to be embarrassed mm-hmm. in front of a whole room of women doing Pilates and the women are crushing it.
0: Right. I see.
1: Yep. So it's like the men's only. It's their safe space, Jason,
3: if
1: you will. Yes.
3: Oh.
1: Yeah.
2: There's been some NFL quarterbacks that swear by it.
1: Mm hmm.
2: Like Andy Dalton's one of the oldest quarterbacks in the league, and he's been doing it for 20 years. And he says it's part of what keeps him in playing shape.
1: It's good for flexibility. It's good for strength training. Flexibility. Did I say flexibility?
0: You also said that. Yeah. Good for memory.
1: Memory.
2: Flexibility.
1: I don't know. But it makes me wonder, what are other things that women just do? And it's, some of it's kind of stereotypical, but what are things that women just do that men are like, big deal, I can do
0: probably
1: it.
0: Probably giving
3: pregnancy.
0: Birth. Yeah, giving birth easy.
1: Oh, okay, we're going to put y'all to the test.
3: I can't give it.
2: I was going to say, I was humbled with this not too long or a long time ago when I got Brazilian waxed.
1: That's true.
2: Yeah.
1: Dang it, why didn't I think
2: that? I was like,
1: that?
2: That's not a big deal. I was wrong.
1: Mm-hmm. Yeah. Something tells me you guys might be wrong about some other things today, too.
0: Okay.
1: For example, just going to have
0: bag of tricks.
1: Jared, yep, I brought in some props today.
3: Oh,
1: you
3: boy.
1: The guys don't know anything about this, but we're going to put... But Matt, let's put you to the test first.
2: All right.
1: Okay, something that women can usually do that men might find hard is unhooking a bra with just one hand.
2: One hand?
1: Yep. Now listen, it would be wildly inappropriate. I have a bra here.
0: Yeah.
1: This one actually has never been worn. This Thank was given goodness. To me by Hanes Brands, and they gave me so many that I can't wear them all. But anyway.
3: Can you do it yourself?
1: I can unhook it.
3: Okay.
1: Yeah. And I think a lot of guys are like, oh, big deal. I could do that.
0: Mm-hmm.
1: Jason, it would be wildly inappropriate for me to put the bra on and then have Matt try to unhook it. So I need you to put the bra on.
3: I'm going to put a bra on Matt?
1: No, you're going to put a bra on you. And then he's going to try to unhook it.
0: You have a more feminine build.
1: Can you put it on, please?
3: I guess Matt's going to go to second base with me. Wonderful.
2: Basically.
1: But we are Facebook Live.
2: What a dream.
3: Wonderful.
0: Finally.
3: I don't even know if I could get this. I've never put a bra on.
1: Okay, well. I mean,
2: you're taking some off, though. You know what I'm saying?
0: You're trying to put it on the record. I've never put a bra on. Wink. You seem like you've done it so many times.
1: And Matt, you can go over.
2: His gestures are very like, I don't know what I'm doing.
3: Do you have the cordless mic? Can you put this on and hook it on at least in the back?
1: Oh, look, Jared has stood up and is going to attempt, even though he has a broken wrist.
3: Oh, gosh, it's tight. Is this an A?
1: No, that is a B. Actually, I don't know what that one is.
2: It's tight. I need a bigger cup size.
1: And by the way, it's not your cups. That's not the cup size.
3: Oh, I don't know. What do you mean it's not? Oh, you mean a round is not the cup size?
1: Correct.
3: So what is it?
1: Yeah, the cup is the A, B, C, D, E, or whatever
3: so
1: it is.
3: Double A, 32.
1: I ain't no 32. I'm like a 36, 38. Okay, so look, your bra is on, and Matt is going to see if he can attempt.
2: Is this the mic? Can you hear me, Katie?
1: Yeah, I can hear you.
2: Okay. All right.
1: We're going to see if he can attempt.
2: One-handed?
3: Oh, my gosh.
1: Undo the bra. Jason, I need you to turn around so we can get this on.
2: How you doing?
3: This side?
1: Yep.
0: What he should be doing.
2: There it is.
0: No, he should have his arm around him, and they'd like, they're on the couch and see if he can do it.
2: I'd actually do this if I were in front of you.
0: Yeah, come around.
1: Yeah.
0: Sneak it.
3: Should I go on the side? Katie,
2: no, you're good right
1: now. No, you come over there.
2: Right
1: there. The good news is that Matt's actually able to use his eyes to do this, because normally you are just doing it with your hands.
0: Yeah.
2: All right.
1: Okay,
2: ready?
1: So he's going to attempt to do it one-handed. Go ahead.
0: There we go.
3: It's not very romantic.
0: It's tight, too.
1: Maybe you need to sweet talk him.
3: I'm stretching my back in. Makes my breasts.
2: No, this ain't going to. I'm like.
3: I'm putting my back in.
0: The romance is gone. They're not going to be
3: doing it.
0: They're not
3: going to
0: do it.
3: Two hands?
0: They're definitely not going to do it.
3: Have you ever went to
2: Boom!
0: What? Because that's. They all have three? They all have three latches?
1: Two or three.
4: Yeah. Three latches.
5: I got two in one swipe. It was the last latch that I couldn't get.
1: Okay. Back. I'm pretty proud of you because I honestly, I don't know that I could do three either, but yeah.
5: I did it quick enough. I'm still aroused. Thank you.
1: That's great. Jason, on Facebook Live, you were massaging your own breasts.
0: He can't help himself.
5: Well, I was doing it. Yeah, like,
3: oh. Whatever I see a bra, I want a cop a feel, and it was on me, so I'm like, not
1: there
3: that.
1: You go. Okay. If you're just joining us, we're doing things. I'm putting the guys to the test to see if they can do things that women don't, that come easily to us. So
3: that's a three clip. I've never seen a three clip.
1: They have two or three all the time. There's never really one.
3: There's two.
0: Plus, I don't think when you're taking a bra, if you're helping someone take a bra, if you're not really thinking about like, is this three or two? You're just trying to get it off.
1: You just want it off. Yeah. And eventually women are like, over your head.
0: Yeah.
1: You know? Okay.
0: Or you get scissors out.
1: Another thing that women, men do laundry too. My husband does all the laundry in our house for the most part. But one of the things that I think a lot of people find really hard is folding a fitted sheet. And I know for a fact, there ain't no way that Jared's ever folded
3: anything.
1: I can fold a fitted sheet.
0: Those are the worst.
1: Jared's going to be put to the test because I brought one.
0: All right.
1: Come on over.
3: Does that include putting it in a ball? Is that a...
1: No.
5: That's pretty much what I do. I just kind of like look like I'm folding it and just continue to just wrap
3: it. It's not square.
1: And I know for a fact,
0: there ain't no way
1: that

0: Dude, that's Henry's sheet. Gross.
1: All right.
2: How I normally would do it is seriously like this.
1: Yeah.
3: Let's see. Yeah. Mm-hmm.
0: Same.
3: Yeah.
1: Yeah.
0: Same.
3: That wasn't. Jared can't even fold it in a ball.
1: No.
3: Correctly.
0: Yeah. Okay. Yeah. His leg.
3: That seems impossible.
0: See, what I do, I roll it like that, and then I put it in one of the pillowcases and stuff it in the closet. Yeah.
3: There you go.
0: You put all the sheets and everything in one pillowcase so that it's all together.
3: That is a great idea.
1: That's what we do so that they stay together.
0: That way they're together, so you never have to go hunting, like, where's the fitted sheet and where's the top sheet? Yeah. You just put them all in one pillowcase.
1: And then you can stack it nicely in your linen closet. Okay, he's not doing as bad as I thought.
3: It's just that there's a rounded edge is the problem.
1: Yeah.
3: No, okay. I don't think that's bad. Bad.
1: It's not terrible. Oh wow.
3: Oh, that's a little.
1: Okay, he went for like a triple, quadruple fold.
0: That's pretty impressive.
2: Yeah. Well, it's called No Woman Will Love Me, so I can tie myself all the time.
4: There you go, ladies.
1: All right, he did all right.
3: It's not terrible.
1: It's not.
2: Those are the worst though.
3: Yeah, they are.
1: Yeah, they're very hard.
3: Can you do it, Katie?
1: I can do it. Do you want to try first?
3: I can't.
1: Okay.
3: I think Jared already beat me on it. It's very frustrating. If I have an extra one, I usually just throw it out.
1: Oh. I can show you how to fold it in a minute.
3: I would love to see Katie fold.
1: I can do it.
3: And I want to judge if it's a real fold.
1: Okay. Yeah. I can do
3: it. Okay, do it.
1: All right, I will. But the next challenge is this. Another thing that women do.
2: You're going to give them a vibrator?
1: No.
2: Oh. For Jason.
0: Here, put in this tampon.
2: Come on,
1: so
2: Jason.
1: Why?
2: No, the string side hangs out.
1: Women can walk in high heels.
2: Oh, here we go.
1: Easily.
3: Oh, this is going to be dangerous.
1: And I think, weren't these the shoes that you picked out, Matt? Or were these squids?
0: Those were squids.
1: These were squids. Okay.
0: Oh, those are squids when he was Taylor Swift.
1: I didn't know they made this size.
2: Yeah.
3: That's dangerous.
1: Yes.
2: Those are probably too big for Jason.
1: They might be, but you can strap them on.
3: No, that's going to break my ankle.
2: Okay, well, good.
1: This is what women do.
3: I
1: need you to get, and then you have to walk in a straight line for 10 steps.
2: Okay.
3: I love this. I'm nervous.
0: Basically a field sobriety test here.
1: Maybe while he puts them on. Yes. We can give him a minute to put them on because this is going to take a second.
2: Okay.
1: And then we'll meet. Yeah.
2: Yeah. Okay.
1: Yeah.
2: All right. See if Jason Goodman can walk in high heels. We're doing things that women, you know, comes easy to you ladies, or you have lots of practice and you do a great job. And then we're like trying to fold fitted sheets, take off bras. And now he's wearing high heel shoes. That's next.
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0: 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Bob 93.3 with Jared and Katie in the morning.
1: All right, so we are talking about how more and more men are taking Brolattes classes, which are Pilates classes for men. They're being humbled so quickly because it's way harder than they thought it was going to be. So it made me wonder, what else can women do? Basically, we make it look effortless, and guys are going to have a very hard time doing it.
0: Mm-hmm.
1: Matt had to try to take off a bra one-handed, and he succeeded.
2: Yay!
3: It was a little rough. If me and Matt were, like, on the couch...
0: You don't need to use both microphones.
1: You just need one
0: There's
1: mic.
0: There's some weird feedback.
1: Just one mic is good.
0: Until you break your ankle. Yeah. Hold on. Hold on a second.
2: Well, just put that one down until you stand up.
0: There we go.
3: There you go.
1: There it is. Okay.
0: Or do that.
1: Yeah. And then Jared had to try to fold a fitted sheet, and you actually did better than I thought, because...
0: It's all about them corners.
1: I did not think that you folded anything in your house.
3: I do want Katie to teach us how to, or at least me to do that after this.
1: I can. And so then, now Jason's task is going to be walking in high heels, and you have to walk 10 steps.
3: Oh my God, I'm going to roll my ankle.
1: In your high heels. And these just happen to be in the office. So, yeah, whenever you're ready.
0: Here we go.
3: Oh my God.
0: You want to watch this on Facebook
3: Live? Question?
1: Yeah.
3: Do you need to put more pressure on the back or the front?
0: I'm guessing the front, right?
2: I would say front, yeah. You got more surface area up there.
1: I don't know if that's right, but that's how
3: I
1: do it.
3: Oh my gosh, I love being this tall.
1: Yeah.
3: I can see so many new things.
1: We are Facebook Live.
0: It's a whole new world.
1: Okay.
3: Ready?
0: One. I don't know if this counts.
1: One, two, three, oh four, five, six, seven, eight.
3: Oh, gosh. I'm taking little steps.
0: We know
3: it's hurt.
1: Mm-hmm. Yeah, welcome to a woman's world.
3: But these are high tattoos.
1: Those are tattoos. His brain's not even working.
2: His brain's shutting off.
3: I don't know how women do this.
1: It is very high.
3: Your ankle.
1: And your calves. Yes,
3: I don't
1: ankles.
3: Like this at all.
0: Mm-hmm. How tall are you now, I wonder? Like 5'9"?
3: I don't know.
0: Nine?
3: I'm noticing dust 5'10"? On top of the like computers and stuff that I never saw before.
1: I'm not used to you being that tall. Those are probably like 5-inch heels, maybe?
0: Wow.
3: This is nice.
0: Yeah.
3: I mean, not walking.
0: Stand next to Matt. Oh, yeah.
1: Oh, my God.
0: You're like a normal, like a normal man now.
1: Yeah.
0: I would invest in those.
3: I love it. Maybe I'll bring these to the next concert so I can see. If
1: you wouldn't last 1 second standing in those.
3: It definitely hurts. I mean, my toes are
1: cramping.
3: Very sore.
1: Are they cramping up?
3: Okay.
1: All right. Well, I guess you did it.
0: You did.
2: Good job.
3: All right. But it was difficult.
2: It was a difficult. Shuffle.
0: Being a woman's easy.
1: Yeah, really.
3: Well, I mean, there's definitely things women can't do, like men can, like drive a car.
1: Oh, okay. Who, how many? Well, I won't jinx it. Never mind. I'm not going to jinx it.
0: Or be president. I mean, so far.
1: Yeah. Uh-huh.
0: Yeah.
1: Doing great there too, aren't we?
0: I would vote for one.
1: Oh, would you?
0: Yeah, absolutely.
1: If her name was Trumpa?
0: No, Katie. If her name was Ivanka.
1: Oh, uh-huh.
0: No, for sure. All right. So, Katie, that was fun.
1: Yeah.
0: It was a little scary. Now, what is the secret to the folded, the fitted sheet?
1: You're going
0: to
1: tuck your corners into each other.
0: I got you.
1: Yeah.
0: So, it's about the colors.
1: Yeah. Okay. Right now? Let me just
2: see. Yeah.
3: I wouldn't mind seeing it because...
0: Because it seemed like a myth.
3: It's this and a... What is it? The cover that you put over...
0: The mattress. Yeah.
3: That's very difficult, too.
4: So, you tuck your corners...
3: Oh,
2: okay, the corner is tucked there.
4: You're gonna have to hold it.
3: I can't because I have to get up with my high heels.
0: The problem is you have to go to the second.
2: I like that
0: quarters.
2: Jason still has the heels on.
4: Right.
2: Yeah.
4: I'm trying to get them off, man.
0: Oh, I see.
4: They're gonna tuck your corners.
2: So they're all tucked in.
0: Interesting.
4: Tuck all four corners into each other. Uh huh. So see, all the rounded parts are right here, and all the you see, Jason.
0: Mm-hmm.
4: Okay, down like this because I do have to do it on the bed.
0: She does it on the bed. Mm-hmm.
4: You can do tuck
0: that, tuck.
4: Make a neat square.
0: Can you get a little closer to Katie's face?
4: Oh, and then you can do fold.
0: Jason, get closer to her face.
4: Fold, and then you can. And there's your folded sheet.
3: All right,
0: let me see.
3: That looks good. I would say this.
0: That does look good.
3: I would accept Jared's, but that looks way better.
0: I think you're on the mic. It's not working, Jason.
1: Oh, it's not?
0: I think you're on a different mic. You can grab the one mic that's not working.
1: Oh, nuts.
0: No, the other one. Where's the other one?
1: Right there.
0: That one. That one's working.
1: Yeah, so you just
3: tuck.
1: Well,
3: that was messed up. I'm sorry that I...
0: Yeah, I was like, I'm not hearing Katie. That was good.
1: You see how they're all, like, tucked into each other?
0: Yeah.
1: And then you can do like that. And, I mean, if you have the time to make it, like,
0: well, yeah, right,
1: and then you can store it all together.
3: That looks nice.
1: Who wants to try it next?
0: You did it so fast.
2: I just saw it. There's no way I can still do it.
0: Yeah,
2: there's no way I can do that.
0: It's like a magic trick. I don't know if that's real. I think that's an illusion.
2: You lost me at tuck the four sides.
0: Yeah, I'm like it looks like a circle.
1: I can make a video. How about that?
0: You should.
1: How to do the sheet.
0: That probably would go viral.
1: It probably would.
3: You'll probably have somebody comment, that is disrespectful.
1: Of course.
3: And, Katie can't do that correctly.
1: I could put puppies wrapped up in this and somebody would be like, I can't believe you hate cats.
0: No, if it goes viral, you'll have mean comments. If it's just our listeners, you'll be like, why is that supermodel folding sheets?
1: They're not wrong.
0: Yeah, of course.
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1: We've got Jared's 30 days of killer movies, and this time it's The Hills Have Eyes, the OG. 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
1: I found the grossest thing ever on the audio board, and I found it because my hand touched it. And by hand, I mean like wrist and palm, and then fingers were on it. And I looked down, it's just like this tiny little beige-looking packet, and I thought, that's weird. What is that? And when I picked it up, I realized it was Jason's used Zen pouch.
2: Oh, gross.
1: Zen, whatever you call it. Yeah. What is it called?
0: Zen.
3: Zen or Velo, whatever.
1: Ugh. I dropped it and then flicked it over towards your side, and then I have public outrage.
3: I thought that's what you were going to mention. Uh-huh. There was a time when I was working on the board on the air, and it flew out of my mouth when I was speaking.
1: It just came out?
3: And I couldn't find it because I was speaking.
1: Found it.
3: And I'm like, where'd it go?
0: Got it.
3: Yep. I couldn't find it.
1: Got it.
3: Obviously you found it.
1: Yes, I did.
0: On your wrist piece.
1: Yeah. And so when I say the public outrage, I did. We talked about it like maybe the next day or something. I was like, I cannot believe it. I sent a video to everybody. I'm like, is this a Zen pouch?
3: I didn't get a video.
1: Well, you thought you were on it for sure.
0: I think it was on the main group.
3: Yeah. Because I was out of town.
1: Yes. So then imagine my surprise when your own wife, Carol, contacted
0: me.
1: Should
0: we try to call her?
3: Did you send the photo?
1: No. But I think that she probably heard it on the air.
3: Oh.
1: Yeah.
3: I see. Mm-hmm. Yeah, she didn't go with me to Rhode Island.
0: She didn't go?
3: No, it was just me. Everly had a huge soccer tournament.
0: Oh, that's right. That's right. Mm-hmm.
4: Your call has been forwarded.
1: Oh, no. Oh,
0: she said she can talk in 5 or 10 minutes. So
1: we can try again. But she did write me a text message, and it said, I find the Zen pouches everywhere.
0: It's so
1: annoying. He leaves them all the time in the dryer.
3: I don't leave them in the dryer. They're in my pocket. And the at the top of a Zen thing or a Velo thing, the top opens up so you can put all your old ones there.
1: How convenient.
3: Well, it is at church.
1: She said, in our bed.
3: Well, there's times what happens is that it's in my pocket. Uh-huh. And it's filled up on the top, so I can't close the top. So I immediately put it in my pocket. I forget to take them out. Mm-hmm. It goes into the dryer. It goes all over the dryer.
1: Okay.
3: Other times, I'm taking my shorts and taking them off and like maybe shaking them and stuff like that. They fly out somewhere on the bed.
1: They fly onto the bed.
0: We may have her right now.
1: Oh, do we?
0: Is this Jason's wife, Carol?
5: Hey.
1: Yeah. Hi.
5: Hey.
1: We are.
5: Good morning.
1: Good morning. We're talking about the disgusting Zen pouches that you find all over your house. And so far, you wrote me a text and you said you found them in the dryer, in your bed. Where else have you found them?
0: In your bed?
1: Yeah.
5: Well, I have found them in my hair because when they're in the bed, you pull them out and I'm like, what is this? And it was like a clumpy, and it almost feels like it's like a wet tissue. It's disgusting.
1: Yeah.
5: Mm-hmm. This morning I found it on the bathroom floor and now it's sitting in his mouthpiece case. I'm going to start collecting them when I find them.
0: His mouthpiece case.
1: So gross.
3: Sleep apnea to grind my teeth.
0: No, I know.
6: Yeah.
1: And then also, Carol, you said he puts them on top of your water cups.
5: Mm-hmm. Yes. He puts it on top of my water cup and he does it at church. So then I can't really make a big deal out of it. Mm. Yeah. And so I'm sitting there with it on top of my cup while I'm at church. Yeah.
3: Well, there's a big reason. God.
6: We knew he did that at church. He did it at my church when he came to church.
0: I had a bunch in his mouth at my church. We didn't know until he came out later.
1: But I didn't know he took them out. I thought you just would have them in.
6: Yeah, we were all praying at our church, and we looked over, and it's like, slide one in real quick.
3: Well, it's a lot better than trying to vape, would you not say, in church, right, Carol?
0: Yes.
5: I told him if he vapes again at church, I'm not going with him anymore. So, yes, I don't like that either.
0: If he vapes again at church.
1: Again.
0: So he is vaping at church.
3: Well, to be fair, at the beginning when the band's on stage, there's some kind of fog machine. It's dark, so it blends in. I'm just trying to get for the lights to affect more in the back.
0: There you go.
5: Mm-hmm. Okay.
3: Carol, I will have to say, it would be nice if the next time you do the laundry, you search my pockets before putting the shirt on.
5: Oh, that's my fault.
0: Yeah.
5: It would be nice if you just did your own laundry.
1: Yeah.
3: I said I would do my own.
1: Maybe starting today, that's a good time.
3: I don't mind doing my own. The problem is when I put Carol's or Everly's in, I don't know which one's Carol's sometimes. You wore smaller shirts at times, to be sexy, which I like. And then also, I don't know what if it's a shorts. I don't know if they're pants. I don't know if it's top. I can't know. And you thought folding a fitted sheet was bad. I don't know how to fold that. I don't know if it hangs up. It's difficult.
0: Why are you spending $30 a month on ChatGPT? You can just take pictures of all of it and tell you how to fold it.
1: Yeah, exactly.
3: Yeah, but it's difficult. It is really difficult.
1: Well, Carol, I brought up a very good point in the text message, and she said, number one, she said, it's like he's a child. And I said, well, yeah, because we're always picking up after our kids. And then also, this is the point I love. Jason is like on the record for years. I'm so clean.
0: You're right.
1: Pointing out everybody else's mess.
0: And
1: then here you are.
3: Well, you know what? Here's
0: the thing. It's a gateway to being messy.
3: I deal with when I walk in, no matter what, women cannot time this out right. If you're going to get ready for a date night, set enough time where you can clean the counter from all the crap that you're putting on. So I walk into the, it's like a broken windows theory. The broken windows, you see a broken window, you want to break more of them. I see her mess on the thing, I got to throw her a pouch.
0: That's a real thing.
3: A pouch in here. I don't know.
1: I don't want to break more windows, but I see a broken window. What the hell is
3: that? It's a theory.
0: Like a downtown, like,
1: for dudes?
0: Like abandoned window, abandoned places. If one is broken, like if you go by an abandoned building, there's no broken windows.
1: Yeah.
0: People aren't going to break them. They see one broken, you're like, abandoned building.
1: That's got to be a study for dudes by dudes. Yeah, because I've never one time thought, I'm going to break the windows.
3: And, and graffiti goes all over the building, all this stuff.
1: Again.
0: I think, Katie, I think you should. I think you relieve some stress.
1: Maybe. I can think of other ways besides breaking somebody else's property.
0: No. I haven't. You're acting like we've done it.
1: No,
0: it's just a theory.
1: It's odd.
3: And I do put it on her cups sometimes when the top is full. There's a little part of the container you can put your used ones. And also, sometimes I'm driving, and it's hard for me to, like, put that in. So I'm actually doing a good deed, like wearing a seatbelt, by putting it on the top of her cup.
0: A good deed by wearing your seatbelt?
1: I am glad you're not throwing it out the window.
3: Thank you, Katie.
1: That I will give you.
0: Maybe the birds might like it.
1: No. A bunch of birds just walking around buzzed on or flying around on
0: literally buzzed.
1: So I'll give you that one. But all the rest of it, this is gross. Your mouth is, it's already gross enough that you chew your cups.
0: That's like
1: you
0: me
1: chew
0: using
1: napkins.
0: Like chewed bubble gum on the board.
1: Over there. And then also all those pens, they're everywhere.
3: That's why I'm doing it, because I stopped chewing those things. It relaxes me. I'm not wound up as much.
1: I don't want to see or touch your used zin.
3: I will say it's a lot better than like a Skull Bandit type thing where it's tobacco.
1: I don't, it's gross no matter what.
3: But there's no tobacco in it.
0: Carol, give him some credit. He's not shooting up heroin in church now. Give him some credit.
6: Come on.
0: He's not snorting lines of coke off the back of the pew.
1: So gross.
3: Yeah.
0: My gosh.
3: I'm sorry.
0: So, Carol, what was it like having Jason out of town? I forgot you weren't going.
5: I kind of missed him, actually. It was weird.
1: What?
5: Really weird.
0: Yeah.
1: We didn't miss him at all, Carol.
3: You're so mean. You are so mean. I haven't taken one shot at you today.
1: You haven't.
3: That's
1: Carol, and you should also see Jason did a very good job walking in high heels earlier. He'll explain.
3: Yeah. And Matt did a very good job of taking my bra off.
0: Yes.
6: Yes.
0: There's a lot to explain when we get home.
6: Yeah.
0: When he gets home. We're all a show. We just go, we just travel together.
1: She just hangs up and she's like, I don't want to know.
0: She's like, calling, change the locks immediately. All right, Carol. Thank you for calling.
5: Thank
0: I appreciate
5: you,
0: it. I know you're busy at work.
5: All right. Thank you. All right, bye.
0: All right, bye.
2: There goes the alarm. Jared and Katie in the morning. Only on Bob 93.3. The only way to

0: It's Jared and Katie in the morning on Bob 93.3.
1: I saw your boy, Mike Vrabel.
2: Yeah, he does it.
1: In the middle of the game.
2: He does it.
1: Every time they panned over him, he gets his pouch out.
2: Yep.
1: He puts his Zen in.
0: Oh.
1: I'm like, they must like wait for him to, they're like, they must have a spotter he's going to for the pouch. Like three different times they, because you know, coaches are doing all sorts of things. Mm-hmm. Three times in the first quarter,
2: yep,
1: they panned over to him and he's putting new Zen pouches out.
0: How often do you replace them? I mean, is it just like a personal preference? Like
2: a lot.
0: Okay.
1: You do it more when you're stressed?
2: Yeah, all the time. The thing is, it's so good. But the second thing is, if you look at Mike Vrabel, I noticed him doing that because I didn't see him taking out of the container, but you can tell by his mouth when he's bent over, you can tell by the way his lips are that he's sucking it in.
1: They actually show, like they cut one time and it shows him, oh, he had just opened the container. I was like, I know what that is because of Jason. And he got one out, boom. And he put it in.
2: And it was probably a good idea that he did it yesterday. They had an enormous win. Look at that.
0: Oh.
1: It was too
2: although he did, he might not have had a pouch in at the time that he got a foul from a coach for unsportsmanlike conduct. He got an unsportsmanlike conduct foul.
0: What'd he do?
1: Oh, he did?
2: He was very mad at some foul that was called like a pass interference type foul. And he got mad. He got really mad. But it wasn't that bad.
1: I missed that part.
2: And then as soon as that was over, like, I better take us in.
0: I got to calm down. Does he spit him out on the field?
2: I don't know. I always just see it in his mouth.
1: And I was going to say penalty before we get the emails.
0: Penalty.
1: Sports, sports fans.
2: What?
1: It's not a foul. It's a penalty. But I'm just saying, I don't want to hear it from other people.
2: But I will tell you this. He when he does it, he's doing it because the NFL, I don't think, allows coaches to have tobacco. And if you look at a lot of the signs, like you can go into like the school, you can go like into like soccer fields we go to, it says no tobacco use.
0: Yeah.
2: So it's not tobacco. It's just nicotine. And it's pretty widely accepted and it's healthy.
0: Nah.
1: Matt,
3: I wouldn't say healthy.
1: Matt, you went to the Lions Panthers game, right?
3: Mm-hmm.
1: I swear Dan Campbell at halftime in an interview, like chewing tobacco came out of his mouth. When he was talking.
3: Yeah, I don't know if...
2: Is it a policy?
3: I've thought of this before with him because he always has something in there, but I also know that he drinks coffee very regularly. So sometimes I wonder if it's just like his spit and it's turned brown from the coffee that he drinks.
1: During the game, he's drinking coffee? That's freaking weird.
3: He goes to Starbucks every morning and gets two coffees.
1: Yeah, he had something in his lip, though.
3: Yeah, I wouldn't surprise me.
1: Yeah.
3: I watched the when the Lions were on Hard Knocks, the special on HBO, and I thought then, but you never see him doing it.
1: Okay. Maybe it didn't.
2: Mike Vrabel might use nicotine pouches, and he might be a tobacco user because you can't use tobacco on the field, but I believe you can use the nicotine pouches. So I don't know if he just does that all the time or he chews tobacco when he's not on the field.
1: I don't know, but the Lions coach, it looked like he was shooting back. Mayo's is in.
3: Yeah, he looks like that regularly.
0: Dan Campbell. So this is just like a quick goog, but it says Dan Campbell has a well-known association with chewing tobacco.
3: There you go.
1: I swear he was talking. He's like, yeah, we're going to shore up the defense. I'm like, did I just see brown spittle? Because you can see
0: so gross.
1: You can see something within his under his lip. You can tell.
0: Mm-hmm.
1: I was like, maybe it's his Zen.
3: Maybe it's not a coffee cup. Maybe it's his dip cup.
1: Maybe it's both.
3: A spit cup.
2: It says you're not allowed to use nicotine pouches on the NFL field. It explicitly bans players and personnel from using tobacco and nicotine products on the playing field, on the sidelines during the game, and you can. It says while players can get a warning and a reminder, but my thing is a nicotine pouch is so different than chewing tobacco. You think something's gross? Try a tobacco pouch or chewing tobacco. That is the grossest.
1: Yeah, Matt, didn't your dad teach you? Oh, that was cigarettes, wasn't it?
3: No, it was tobacco.
1: Oh, it was tobacco.
3: Yeah. He found out that I was doing it on the baseball team.
0: Mm-hmm.
3: And when he found that out, his way to make me stop was that weekend he made me do yard work and he went and bought a 10 of Copenhagen, like straight up, like the hardest stuff you could possibly do.
1: Ooh.
3: And I, at the time, was only doing the pouches.
1: How old were you?
3: 16.
1: Okay.
3: 15 or 16.
0: You mean it wasn't Big League Chew that you were doing? It was the real deal?
1: You're going to take a bunch of great Big League Chew.
3: No. I had the berry blend. I had the fruity stuff that you would put in there. And I was like, oh, this tastes good. You'd do it for like 20 seconds. You'd get a head buzz and have to spit it out. And I remember sitting in my car in the parking lot going, I don't think I can drive. But he made me pat. He said, I heard you do this now on the baseball team, so we're going to do this now for our yard work. And he took the top off and he put the top on the or in the tin and scooped it out. So he had the entire thing, and he packed from the side of his mouth to the other side of his mouth, his full bottom lip. It wasn't like a side.
1: Whoa.
3: It looked like this.
0: Uh-huh.
3: All the way. And he goes, your turn. And I was like, no problem.
0: Oh.
3: And so I put it in, and after 10 seconds was throwing up everything I had.
2: Really?
3: And he came over and he rubbed my back and he said, you're not doing that anymore, are you? And I never have.
0: Never have.
3: Never touched it again.
0: Man. Good.
2: Was it, you said
1: good lesson.
2: Was it a dip type or was it the actual chew?
3: No, it was dip. It was Copenhagen. The image of it's engraved in my brain.
2: I don't see too much chewing tobacco anymore. That was a bit like Beech Nut and Red Man.
3: Mm-hmm.
2: But I do know, you know, the Big League Chew gum?
0: Yeah.
2: I'm not sure if they still have that
0: they
2: or
0: do.
2: Not.
0: Oh, they do. Right, yep,
2: that
0: right.
2: is basically yeah. imitating
0: yes, it is.
2: Yeah. chewing tobacco and mm-hmm. not dip. They need to come out with yeah. dip gum.
1: Remember, they used to have candy cigarettes.
0: Yes. Yeah. Yeah. They were always fun to smoke.
1: Yeah, you're like, yeah. and my parents, like, you know, we didn't do any of that stuff growing up. They're like, yeah, go ahead.
0: And Big League Chew,
1: so you'd have this Mormon family walking out with their Big League Chew and their candy cigarettes. Like, mah, mah, look at me.
0: Did anybody pretend like the dots were acid or no?
2: Acid. Dots.
3: What the acid? Hell? Jeez.
1: What dots?
0: Me either.
1: You're talking about dots, the candy dots?
2: I don't think that's like, and here's an imitation of
3: acid.
2: Now, the cigarettes and the chew were probably
0: imitation. You could, like, cut the dots and then, never, all
2: it
0: right.
2: It didn't say candy acid. It didn't say that, but candy cigarettes it would say.
1: I'm glad you said that, Katie.
0: Right,
1: it's a little insight into your childhood. Oh, I'm on acid now. But then we had friends that would snort pixie sticks.
0: Yeah, which is so ridiculous.
1: Like, oh, watch this. You're like, okay, you want to burn your nose out.
0: Yeah.
1: That's some stupid crap.
3: Yeah, people I went to high school with used to snort pencil shavings.
4: Hey, in the morning. We are here to
0: picture this morning of me being awake at 3 o'clock in the morning with, like, all I said, my 3 a.m. essentials. And somebody goes, I don't know how you do it. And I'm like, because I come to work to do stuff like this. I'm going to be talking about which fast food place I want to go to.
2: Right,
0: it ain't rocket science.
2: How does she do it?
0: You can do it too, I promise.
2: Day in and day out. It does it somehow.
4: Wake up with Jared and Katie in the morning. Monday through Saturday, 6 to 10. Get it up, right.
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1: This former NFL quarterback made BuzzFeed's list of celebrities people find unsettling. People find you unsettling. That's Tom Brady.
0: And this is basically just like fan response.
1: Yeah.
0: Because I think what they said about him, somebody said, I just don't get a nice feeling when I look at him. I don't know why.
1: Yeah, exactly.
0: And I don't get a nice feeling when I look at him these days because I think very, very tan, very, very thin.
2: He has a lot of plastic surgery.
0: And that too. That,
2: it kind of distorts the perception of him.
0: Mm-hmm.
2: But I don't get it.
0: Just looking at him.
2: I have a good feeling when I see
0: him. We know you do. Mm-hmm. We know you do. On.
1: It's called an erection.
0: Uh-huh.
1: Yeah.
0: That's what you get.
1: Some say, and again, this is not based on like a bunch of people saying it. It's just some reaction like Katie said.
0: Yeah.
1: Tom Cruise, he has gotten increasingly creepy over the years.
0: Now, that is true.
1: But people still love him and go to his movies. Not this one. Like, I just don't get it. How do you not get his movies, though? Like, Mission Impossible, Top Gun, you get, like, it's entertaining.
0: See, can I tell you something? That is, like, the opposite of what I'm into. That is just the difference, I think, a lot of men and a lot of women.
2: Yellowstone, and this guy's an oil type guy.
0: Oh, we're talking about Mission Impossible.
2: Oh,
0: and,
2: okay.
0: Yeah,
2: I
0: those. I just, it's not something that's going to make me go, no,
1: you're not a Tom
0: it's not.
1: Fan.
0: I don't care that he does his own stunts. I really don't.
1: Care like, about
0: I don't
1: that
0: care
1: that
0: he scales buildings. I just don't.
3: Yeah. Jason, were you saying Yellowstone was about oil?
2: Well, I mean, it's that type of.
0: Well, you mean it's like a Western, like a ranch.
1: Landman is.
0: Yeah, Landman.
2: Hey,
0: yeah.
2: You know what's interesting about the Tom Brady thing? I would get more worried about and a bad feeling when I see Aaron Rodgers. He has that history of
0: that
2: like
0: too.
2: Weirdness and.
0: Did he make it?
1: No, well,
0: no,
1: not
0: he
1: in the,
0: didn't.
1: Not in the top. Let's see, 15. Top
0: no.
1: 12. Neil Patrick Harris. He strikes me as a pretty holier than thou. I get icky vibes from him.
0: All right.
1: These are just people's opinions. Mm-hmm. This doesn't mean Reese Witherspoon. I don't know why exactly, but I just get these vibes from her that tell me she's probably not a very nice person. Well, she got pulled over. She's like, do you know who I am?
0: Yeah. And but up until
1: she also
0: then,
1: was drunk, though.
0: But up until then, I never got that feeling, and I still don't get that feeling from her. But I don't forget that
1: right.
0: she pulled that card.
1: She's also drunk,
2: yeah,
1: out of her mind, probably.
0: Terrible.
1: I know.
0: Driving.
1: Well, no, I know. I know. But like, probably they say, you know, because she has all those books that she supports for women that turns into movies.
0: Yep.
1: And then people say she's so like generous with her time and like putting money into these different productions.
0: And
1: they say she's really nice.
0: Does the producing and directing and write funding for it all. Yes. Her book, I don't know the numbers, but her book club is up there with Oprah's book club.
1: Yeah. She's like the new Oprah with that for sure. It said Oprah. Speaking of Oprah, unsettling, completely fake and out of touch. Well, she's out of touch.
2: I've heard that. I've heard behind the scenes, I hate to break it to you, Katie, that Oprah is not cool.
0: Oh, I mean, not cool at all.
2: No, like she is not. She supported some things that like basically, like I hate to say it, but the rumor is that kids in like a school in Africa and it was really bad and kids were getting raped and things like that.
0: She opened a school.
2: Yeah.
0: She opened a school there.
2: This is what I'm hearing from my stepmom. So I don't know how accurate.
1: No, that is true. I think the school has since closed. I mean, obviously she's not like, hey, come to school and do these things.
0: Let me open up this school.
1: But you hire people and they do bad things. You're like, oh, crap.
0: But it has closed.
1: Yeah.
0: Mm-hmm.
1: That's my understanding.
0: The only thing I know about Oprah outside, like of her personal in her personal life, is that she said she does not know how to pump gas.
1: Right.
0: And she likes to go to sleep and wake with the sun and the moon. And I wish I could do that, too.
1: When my body tells me.
0: Yes. I wish I could do that, too, Oprah.
1: I know he says for years, money can quickly make you out of touch.
0: Because
1: she grew up rough.
0: She came from nothing. Nothing.
1: Oh boy, a couple years having that money. I like to be out of touch. All right, Jennifer Lawrence. I think you would agree with this one, Katie. These are people, celebrities people say are unsettling. Her One of the Boys shtick feels like it was cultured in a lab. Or like, I'm clumsy. I fell down again. You're like, okay, you've been that for 15 years?
0: Yes.
1: Okay.
0: I didn't know it was considered the One of the Boys the Boys Club, but I definitely felt like, how many times are you going to trip and fall up the stairs or on the red carpet?
1: Right.
0: But she has since become a mother and seems to have
2: I used to get a bad feeling about her, too, until I saw that movie that was she was completely naked. And I'm like, I like her a lot. You know she was completely naked in
0: that
2: movie.
0: I do.
1: Was that the one she played a spy?
0: She was a spy. And then she was in a classroom.
1: Yeah.
2: I thought it was the one. She was getting paid money to sleep with the sun. And she showed everything, like the downstairs area and everything. And she was jumping around the beach and the bonkers were bouncing around. I'm like, okay, I like
0: bonkers.
2: Her now.
0: He says bonkers.
3: Where the heck have you been for a few years?
0: I don't know.
1: You go to the 80s?
3: Good
1: you Lord. Vacation in the 80s?
2: It's Rhode Island.
4: What are those bonkers?
0: The bonkers. And my stepmother says
3: you've
0: Oprah's
3: never
0: mean.
3: Said it.
1: Ever.
2: No, I mean,
1: known you for 19 years.
3: It's always been boobs. Mm-hmm.
2: Yeah. That is true, man. I went to Rhode Island on vacation over the weekend. And
3: that's bonkers.
0: It's bonkers.
2: I noticed a lot of Rhode Island stuff I forgot about.
0: Uh-huh. You didn't bring it back.
2: And I was, I did ask again. I'm like, hey, how do you say the thing that you said at the bar? And my parents were like, karaoke. But I've learned the reason why when we called those bars, we also got the official expert of Rhode Island and the SBCA that came in and verified that. It has turned half the people now say karaoke, the younger people, because karaoke was a stupid thing to say. That's not how to say it.
1: Okay, good. I'm glad you can admit that now.
2: But they did say it.
1: You're right. Real quick, some unsettling celebrities. Ryan Reynolds. There's just something about him that feels disingenuous. Maybe because he's joking all the time.
0: Mm-hmm.
1: I mean, he's never serious. Maybe that's why.
2: Maybe
1: I don't
2: the
1: know.
2: Phone commercials.
1: I don't know. I like him. But and Chris Pratt. Now that he's an action star, seems like he's got a huge ego, but he tries to play it off like he's the same guy he always was. He can't win. He tries to be like, no, I still am the fat guy you liked on Parks and Rec, or chubby guy.
0: I liked him better when he was chubby. But he's super cute.
1: Yeah. He's one of the guys that pulled off both, for sure.
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Your home for Jared and Katie in the morning. 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

What goes around comes around, right? 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What do you think? Is it something that we need to see again? I don't know. I'm not a big fan. 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

0: It's Austin on Bob 93.3. 54% of employees skip this at least once a week. 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

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It's Austin. 81% of workers say inflation has changed their eating habits at work, and 54% of employees say they skip lunch at least once a week. You know, I'm guilty of that. I don't think I ever eat lunch at work. I just work right through it. It's probably not a healthy habit.

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Rough weather across EMC yesterday, a confirmed EF1 tornado along the Jones and Lenoir County line about 5 miles south of Kinston. Winds were estimated between 90 and 100 miles per hour. There's also some significant storm damage in Wallace, including damage to the Awakened Church headquarters, down power lines along Highway 117. So crews are working on cleanup today. Weather officials are surveying the damage to determine what exact tornado paths were taken. If you can, avoid those areas. It's Bob 93.3, all the hits.

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That's requested Ella Langley coming in on the Bob 93.3 text line from 6742. Thank you for listening. My name's Austin. We are Carolina's number one hit music station. All right, coming up, parents are going to be spending a lot of money on their pets for Halloween this year.

0: Katie from Jared and Katie in the Morning. Be sure to join us tomorrow morning around 8 a.m. We've got a brand new War of the Roses where an AML thinks something is going on that's shady, all involving a volleyball game. We'll find out if there is cheating tomorrow morning around 8 a.m. on Bob 93.3.
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All the hits, Bob 93.3. It's Austin. If you have today off, I am jealous. Let's do your Monday motivation. It's Monday. Get a new perspective. Whatever obstacle you're facing, it's not permanent. Keep that in mind as you go through the rest of your day. Gina's in next. Have a great rest of your day. See ya.

0: It's Katie from Jared and Katie in the Morning. Be sure to join us tomorrow morning around 8 a.m. We've got a brand new War of the Roses where an AML thinks something is going on that's shady, all involving a volleyball game. We'll find out if there is cheating tomorrow morning around 8 a.m. on Bob 93.3.
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0: So strut, twirl, pose. 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
1: 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I think you're
0: ready for the tips. Yeah. We're back. Bob 93.3.

crazy weather yesterday. Some tornadoes popping here and there. Hope you're okay. Hope you stayed safe. Didn't incur any damages. Thanks for listening. This is Bob.

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1: It's my favorite show. I love Sex and the City. I think I've watched like every episode maybe three times, but there's this, like when Miranda and Steve are getting back together, she's crying. She's like, Steve, anytime something funny happens, I just want to tell you.

0: Katie from Jared and Katie in the Morning. Be sure to join us tomorrow morning around 8 a.m. We've got a brand new War of the Roses where an AML thinks something is going on that's shady, all involving a volleyball game. We'll find out if there is cheating tomorrow morning around 8 a.m. on Bob 93.3.
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3: Actually, they changed the name to Rusty. Because I am very rusty.
2: No, not really.
3: I don't know where it came from.
2: You're actually a tough guy, though.
3: I was raised outside of Pittsburgh, I think, in a steel mill town, and I think that's basically where it came from. But I'm not a tough guy.
2: Had to be tough, though.
3: No, my dad was tough. I'm not tough.
2: Really? Your dad was tougher than you were?
3: Yeah, a lot tougher.
1: A TikTok prankster bombs an AI job interview by speaking complete gibberish.
4: Why are you qualified for this assistant manager position?
5: Well, double jimmy double dog, and let me shimmy shumma shumma mono mini name, double double double da.
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0: 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If you're home from work today, I'm super jelly.
1: Okay, so apparently today is Columbus Day and Indigenous Peoples Day. Which one are you guys celebrating? I'm kind of torn between the two, but I think I'll just go.

0: I was at Barefoot Landing.
1: Yeah.
0: And I had this stabbing pain in my foot. I was wearing Hey Dudes.
1: Yeah.
0: Because I'm a baller. And I was like, what did I just step on? I thought like bark went through the, because it happened to me before, like sharp bark went through the shoe. I'm not wearing socks. And I looked down and somebody's earring.
1: Ooh.
0: I saw their earring and it was in the bottom of my foot.
1: Did you get a tetanus shot?
0: No, I was hoping I'd die.
1: Okay.
0: I just took it and I was like, I think my foot was bleeding. I just kept walking.
2: Maybe this will finish me off.
0: I was like, yeah. If I slowly lay down, kids, we had a good run.
2: Just know Daddy loved you.
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difference 24 hours can make. Yesterday's weather was horrible. I hope you survived all those storms, though, and you're okay. Let's get into the 5 o'clock traffic jam on Bob 93.3. 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

Katie from Jared and Katie in the Morning. Be sure to join us tomorrow morning around 8 a.m. We've got a brand new War of the Roses where an AML thinks something is going on that's shady, all involving a volleyball game. 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

0: 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It's bow time.
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Bob 93.3, Gina making away for Zach after 6. Keep it on, Bob, because he'll let you know how you can win some free pumpkins from Briley's Farm Market, along with free admission. 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

0: Katie from Jared and Katie in the Morning. Be sure to join us tomorrow morning around 8 a.m. We've got a brand new War of the Roses where an AML thinks something is going on that's shady, all involving a volleyball game. We'll find out if there is cheating tomorrow morning around 8 a.m. on Bob 93.3.
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thing, but you could look it up if you want. 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

0: It's Katie from Jared and Katie in the Morning. Be sure to join us tomorrow morning around 8 a.m. We've got a brand new War of the Roses where an AML thinks something is going on that's shady, all involving a volleyball game. We'll find out if there is cheating tomorrow morning around 8 a.m. on Bob 93.3.
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